Darling, I've wasted a lot of years not seeing the real you. 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And I never took the time to let you know. So before he takes you away, please let me say.

King George. Our salutes are straight. We are KJ97, San Antonio's number one for new country. I'm Aaron Michael. Hello. Happy Wednesday. Thanks for hanging out. Your Disneyland Resort tickets coming up.

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0: 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So Heather saw something on my Facebook complaining about a bad experience at a restaurant they had. 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
2: 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He won American Idol. 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

97, San Antonio's number one for new country. Let's count them down. The iHeart Country Top 9 at 9. Biggest songs of the day coming up for you next, all right? With our On the Verge artist right here, Miss Stella Lefty. This one is called Boston.

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God, I love this song, man. George Burns with Luke Bryan is in at number two tonight.

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0: Bailey Zimmerman, number one tonight with the iHeart Country Top 99. We are KJ97. All right, so Eric, what about you, man? Do you complain about bad service at a restaurant or a store when you're out?
1: Heck yeah, man. I don't put up with bad service. Like, if I'm paying to go out, I want the best service. Yeah, I'm not afraid to speak up at all.
0: That's not that I'm afraid.

0: 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Well, here's what you'll hear.
1: Tomorrow morning at 5:30, I'll talk to Chase Beckham. He's at a number one. He won American Idol. And the bad accident he was in that almost kept him from being on television. Chase Beckham, tomorrow morning on The Bobby Bone Show.
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0: 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All right, Jay, give her a complaint about bad service at a restaurant or a store or something like that.
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Resort. 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After all.

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1: Tomorrow morning at 5:30, I'll talk to Chase Beckham. He's at a number one. He won American Idol. And the bad accident he was in that almost kept him from being on television. Chase Beckham, tomorrow morning on the Bobby Bones Show.
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0: Line with KJ 97, San Antonio's number one for new country. So, yeah, what do you think, Sarah? Do you ever complain about bad service at a restaurant or a bar or anything like that?
1: I don't like speaking up. But, like, if I go with my mom, she totally will speak up every time. 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
8: Hey, it's Thursday, everybody. Welcome to show number 1686. It's After Midnight. I'm your host, Granger Smith. I'm so glad to be with you. Hey, I've got this good news story. You're going to want to hear this. Hang tight. I'll read it for you. I've also got some Nashville news with Ann Hudson, stories about your favorite stars out there in Music City, and all this here with a bunch of good country music, beginning with hour number one, although I'm with you till the sun comes up. Let the journey begin. Here we go. It's After Midnight.

San Antonio's number one for new country, KJ97. Hey, thank you for starting your Thursday here with me. How about we get it rolling with some good news? Hang on just two songs and I'll share some with you.

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0: All right, here's a good news story. A young soccer fan who used his house savings to take his grandfather to the World Cup got the entire cost of the trip back.
1: Oh, wow. I can't wait to hear this one.
0: This kid named Jacob, 21 years old, dipped into money savings from a home deposit so that his 80-year-old grandfather, Jeff Golliker, could attend matches in the United States and Mexico. And after their story spread online, the company MetaWin offered to reimburse the trip if England achieved certain match results and then deposited the money into Jacob's account.
1: Wow.
0: So Jacob plans to return the money to his savings while still enjoying the rest of the tournament with his grandfather that he describes as his best mate.
1: Love that gesture. That's cool.
0: That's cool.
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22: 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Up and rolling? So are we. You're hanging with Granger Smith here on After Midnight.

JJ97. So I got a topic I want to discuss next hour. I want to hear from you on this. What do you think kids need these days? Take that however you will and call me. 866-607-8383. We'll talk next hour.

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1: Hey, Granger, up all night. I'm Gas Hauler in Nashville. Love your shows, love your music. Have a good night.
0: Hey, I appreciate that, buddy. 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
1: Okay, we have Ann Hudson in the studio to bring us some Nashville news. What is going on out there in Music City?
2: Okay, Granger, I have a new obsession.
1: Okay.
2: You know I was on the Ella Langley bandwagon really early?
1: I do.
2: Well, this is my new...

0: from Nashville's Music Row. It's Ann Hudson.
1: All right, so I am obsessed with Stella Lefty these days. Have you seen her like just skyrocket off? She literally posted just a clip of her song, Boston. It wasn't even fully written yet. And it went so viral on TikTok. She's like, oh my gosh, I need to finish writing this song. It's going so popular. And now she's been on the Grand Ole Opry and she just made her Madison Square Garden debut. Mumford & Sons brought her up on stage to perform

0: Yes.
1: It's already so debuting good. In Madison Square Garden.
2: So one song. Right? One song.
0: I love it. And but she's just so cool. Her voice is so just raspy and I love it. I don't know. I'm obsessed. She's my new obsession. Calling her now.
1: And it's only gonna get better from here.
2: Yeah, it is.
0: Yeah.
1: It's great.
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Speaking of the coast, remember five for beach, you and me. That sunset, cliffs by the sea, and the night rolled in. And you still talk about that moon that I can't recall, but God, I.

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7: Hey, welcome to Thursday. It's After Midnight, everybody. I'm your host, Granger Smith. Hour number two starts right now. I got a whole bunch of good country music. You've already been hearing it, and I got a whole bunch more left to play for you. I've also got this question. What do you think kids need these days? Call me with this, 866-607-8383. And then Earl Dibbles Jr., the country boy, is going to drop in with a dumb criminal story also. All this here on a Thursday, whatever the reason you're up early or up late right now, I'm glad you're with me, and you're not alone. We are After Midnight.

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1: 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But if you're one of us, you already know. It's the best time for country music, reflection, and connection. 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
1: So the topic of the hour, we're asking this question, what is something that kids need these days? I know that sounds like a broad question, but specifically as we think about every generation of kids needs something, and surely there are things that our kids need. I've got my producer, the Ant-Man, sitting with me. You have any thoughts on this?
2: Mentors. I don't think kids are mentored like, you know, grandpas were very involved and I didn't know my grandfathers. I was kind of the whoops. I was at the end. So they had already passed away. But I knew a lot of, you know, other kids who had grandpa, and they kind of adopted me too. But, you know, they were very influential in those kids' lives.
1: Interesting thought, because we have a culture right now of age segregation.
2: Mm-hmm.
1: We put kids where they need to go. We put grandparents where they need to go. Singles go where they need to go. Young adults go where they need. Everybody is segregated with their ages. 866-607-8383.
3: They need discipline, and they also need to get rid of cell phones. Until they're old enough to buy alcohol, they don't need cell phones. That's my answer.
1: Here's a question to the caller. Should you discipline them by taking away their cell phone? I think that goes against what he said, but I think a lot of people will say, hey, unless you do this, I'm going to take away the phone. I think the caller's making the argument that they need to be without their phone and disciplined.
2: And no alcohol, evidently, too.
1: Evidently,
2: no alcohol. Is that how you guys do with cell phones? Is that a discipline point? You get it back if you do this?
1: We honestly try not to. And the only one that has one is my daughter, who's about to be 15. The others dabble with their, you know, with a device because they like to play Nintendo Switch or those things. And if we'll go on a trip, they like to take a little deactivated phone so they could take pictures.
2: Oh, sure. Yeah, that's cool. You know, document it a little bit.
1: Yeah.
2: Yeah. Without being hit with Instagram messages and texts and things like that. Yeah.
1: But we do have days where they cannot use any device.
2: That's cool.
1: School days and Sundays are, we call it no screen Sunday completely.
2: That's fun. That's really
1: not
2: fun.
1: For them.
2: Well, not for them.
1: 866-607-8383.
4: They need more structure. That's something that I had that I think helped me quite a bit. Structure, and they need to lay off the electronics a little more. I think going to all computer classes instead of actually having books has been a problem, because now they're getting away from reading books. Kids need more structure and less electronics is, I think, one of the biggest things that they, and discipline. And I don't mean discipline like, you know, spank your kids if they do something wrong, but they need to learn how to discipline themselves into taking care of their responsibilities and doing things the right way, having that integrity that I grew up with.
1: Remember when it was known that schools that had good electronic programs were considered the better school?
2: For sure.
1: And now it seems like people are making the argument that they should not do that.
2: Daughter, 12 years old, went into middle school this year. Sign on the front door, no phones, bell to bell.
1: Bell to bell.
2: Mm-hmm.
1: Interesting.
2: First bell, last bell.
1: 866-607-8383.
0: You got something you want to say on our topic tonight? We want to hear from you. 866-607-8383. Come be a part of the conversation on After Midnight with Granger Smith.
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1: Hey, Granger, this is Bradley from Denver, Colorado, working the third shift till 5 in the morning, doing security. I'm doing the best I do in life, enjoying work and having a good night, listening to some good old country music from 106.7 Full. Thank you for all you do, sir. Have a great morning and a great week. Thank you.
0: Thank you so much, bro. I appreciate it.

San Antonio's number one for new country, KJ97. One New York police officer tried to turn a traffic stop into a personal payday, asking a driver for a $1,700 loan during the stop. Spoiler alert, it didn't go well. Earl Dibbles Jr. is going to share this dumb criminal story with us next.

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0: Dibbles and Dumb Criminals on After Midnight.
1: All right, this one takes the cake. Some New York cop named Armando Silvestri, only 29 years old, pulls a driver over in Queens, and then he leans in and says, "Hey, how about you loan me $1,700 like a dang pawn shop on wheels?" Says he'll pay it back with interest. Spoiler alert, he didn't. Didn't record the stop, didn't turn on his body cam, just ghosted the poor fella after getting that old cash. Internal Affairs heard about it, and old Armando got himself arrested. He's now suspended, unpaid, and probably looking for a real loan. Dumb.
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8: Hey, thanks for starting your Thursday here with me on After Midnight, y'all. I'm Granger Smith, your host. Hey, I've got some things that went down on this day in history I want to talk about this hour. Plus, some Nashville news with Ann Hudson. She's keeping you in touch with your favorite stars out there in Nashville. Some things went down, and she's going to tell you about it. Hang tight for all of this here early on a Thursday. We are After Midnight.

JJ97. Okay, did you know that today was the day the Civil War was declared over? I'll remind you again what year that happened, if you can guess, coming up in history, plus some other things and two songs. Hang tight. In

0: nothing about history, and he's even got the diploma to prove it. 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
1: On this day, August the 20th, 1866, President Andrew Johnson formally declared that the U.S. Civil War is over. 1911, the first around-the-world telegram was sent. 1920, American Professional Football Association formed. Jim Thorpe installed as president, later to become the National Football League. 1945, Tommy Brown became the youngest to ever hit an MLB home run at the age of 17. 1975, Viking 1 launched on its way to Mars. 2000, Tiger Woods became the first since Ben Hogan to win three majors in a calendar year in men's golf. Some famous birthdays include pop singer Demi Lovato, actor Andrew Garfield, actress Amy Adams, rocker Robert Plant, rapper Fred Durst, and those are just a few things that went down on this day in history.
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1: Hey, Granger, I don't usually get up this early, but I'm doing bird work today. I'm a wildlife researcher, so you got to be up with the birds. I'm calling from Fort Collins, Colorado, and it was an awesome surprise to hear your voice on the radio this morning. My husband actually proposed to me on stage at your concert about 5 years ago, and we love you. We love your music, and thanks for what you do. Thanks, Granger.
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1: We have Ann Hudson in here bringing stories about our favorite stars out there in Nashville. This is called Nashville News. What you got, Ann?
2: Well, a piece of Morgan Wallen history is disappearing from downtown Nashville rooftop. I'll tell you about that coming up in your Nashville News next.

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1: Listen, I get it. Not everyone sleeps at night. Some of us think, some of us drive, some of us pray. Granger's with you through it all. Thanks for being a part of the After Midnight family.

0: here's what's new in Nashville. Here's Ann Hudson.
1: All right, it is officially the end of an era for Morgan Wallen's infamous chair. Eric Church's Chiefs Bar is reportedly removing the plaque inspired by Morgan's 2024 chair throwing incident. You may remember after Morgan was accused of tossing that chair off the roof, Chiefs was really awesome. The bar, they like leaned into the moment. They put a plaque up that read, "Don't even think about it. You are not Morgan Wallen." But there's a new space that's opening up. So the sign is apparently going away for good. I feel like they could auction that off or something. Somebody would buy that.
2: Morgan will pay for it, I'm sure, right?
3: Morgan could use that sign.
2: That's got to, if it doesn't go to Morgan, it's got to go into the Country Music Hall of Fame somewhere.
3: Yes.
1: It's got to, along with the chair that's bent and chunked and thrown and the mugshot, whole little shrine.
2: Yeah, all of it.
3: It's incredible.
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1: Ann with an E.
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3: 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That's what we're all about. Thanks for staying up here on After Midnight with Granger Smith.

0: Thanks so much for staying up with us. 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
1: So I got my producer, the M.N., with me, and we're asking this question. What is your favorite thing about fall? And so I'll ask that question to you, then we'll open it up to callers here.
2: Mine is football. Football season.
1: Yeah. Football season.
2: Yeah, the whole season of football.
1: I think I'm there with you. I don't know if I say that's my number one. It's top three. Because you're making football compete against Thanksgiving.
2: Yeah, that's true.
1: Cooler weather and, you know.
2: But it feels like the center point of everything else that happens in the fall.
1: Strangely, so it does, doesn't
2: football,
1: it?
2: And then what goes with that? Somebody said chili the other day. Okay, yep, chili goes with the football. The leaf changing, that goes with football.
1: Thanksgiving, that goes with football.
2: That's right.
1: Okay. Yeah.
2: See where I'm going?
1: I want to hear from you guys. 866-607-8383.
3: So my favorite thing about fall is, definitely the weather. But also, I love the wind and, looking at the leaves, how they change colors.
1: Yeah, leaves are something we don't get a lot of in Texas, the changing of the leaves. We get some.
2: Well, because our biggest tree here, at least in our area, is a cedar.
1: Or a live oak, which is also evergreen, similar to what you're saying.
2: But it's either dying and it's brown and ugly brown, or it's green and a big bush. That's it. That's all we get.
1: 866-607-8383.
4: Hey, buddy, I just want to say thank you. We're out here in Phoenix, and what I like about fall is the weather's breaking. Thank you.
1: Spoken like a person from Phoenix.
2: Yes, and I will attest to that, too. I lived in Phoenix for 5 years, and fall is what you look forward to in Phoenix because then it feels normal. Like humans can walk back outside.
1: Yeah. Yeah, that's good. 866-607-8383.
5: Hey, chime in with your thoughts on tonight's topic. Just call and leave a message at 866-607-8383. Come be a part of After Midnight with Granger Smith. The most talk.
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1: 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Up early, stocking shelves, getting ready for the workday.

KJ 97. Stanley Cups are being stolen, and I'm not talking about that old hockey trophy. I'm talking about those trendy drinking cups. And Earl is going to be here to share a dumb criminal story about this

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1: I'm Earl Dibbles Jr. I'm a country boy. I'm an honest boy, too, and crime don't pay. I got a story to prove it. There's been another Stanley Cup heist. Some old feller pried open the rear gate at a Target in Daly, California last week about 3:30 a.m. and stole around $450 worth of them Stanley Cups. Keep an eye out on Facebook Marketplace. You might get a discount. That fella's dumb.
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5: Thursday morning, early risers. What's up? Welcome to After Midnight with me, Granger Smith, your host. I've got some good news I want to read for y'all coming up. Hopefully put a smile on your face. Plus some Nashville news with Ann Hudson. She's coming in with stories about your favorite stars out there in Nashville. All of this coming up, so please don't touch that dial. You don't want to miss it.

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1: Hey, thank you for starting your Thursday here with me. 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
1: Whether you're on the road, on the job, or you just can't sleep, Granger Smith is right here with you. Thanks for being a part of the After Midnight family.

0: All right, here's a good news story. A young soccer fan who used his house savings to take his grandfather to the World Cup got the entire cost of the trip back.
1: Oh, wow. I can't wait to hear this one.
0: This kid named Jacob, 21 years old, dipped into money savings from a home deposit so that his 80-year-old grandfather, Jeff Golliker, could attend matches in the United States and Mexico. And after their story spread online, the company MetaWin offered to reimburse the trip if England achieved certain match results and then deposited the money into Jacob's account.
1: Wow.
0: So Jacob plans to return the money to his savings while still enjoying the rest of the tournament with his grandfather that he describes as his best mate.
1: Love that gesture. That's cool.
0: That's cool.
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17: Seven. Raising one and playing one. For all you hard-working third shifters, keeping this country moving. Thanks so much for turning it up here on After Midnight with Granger Smith.

JJ97. I brought this up last hour, and I'm still wanting to hear from you. 866-607-8383 is my number, and the question is this. What's your favorite thing about fall?

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1: Hey, good morning. Just wanted to tell you why I got up this morning, and it's because I hadn't been asleep all night long. So, let's start this day off right. Here we go. Good morning, America.
0: Well, thank you so much. I'm glad after midnight is a part of your morning.

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1: Okay, we have Ann Hudson in the studio to bring us some Nashville news. What is going on out there in Music City?
2: Okay, Granger, I have a new obsession. Okay. You know,

0: news from Nashville's Music Row. It's Ann Hudson.
1: All right, so I am obsessed with Stella Lefty these days. Have you seen her like just skyrocket off? She literally posted just a clip of her song, Boston. It wasn't even fully written yet. And it went so viral on TikTok. She's like, oh my gosh, I need to finish writing this song. It's going so popular. And now she's been on the Grand Ole Opry and she just made her Madison Square Garden debut. Mumford & Sons brought her up on stage to perform

0: Yes, it's
1: already
0: so
1: debuting
0: good.
1: In Madison Square Garden.
2: So one song. Right. One song.
0: I love it. And but she's just so cool. Her voice is so just raspy and I love it. I don't know. I'm obsessed. She's my new obsession. Calling her now.
1: And it's only gonna get better from here.
2: Yeah, it is.
0: Yeah.
1: It's great.
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Hey, thank you for sharing Thursday here with me on After Midnight, y'all. 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
5: All right, we got a woman out running an errand. 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Talk about that in a second. Also, the top reasons people are in bad moods in the morning, and then I want to know why, if you guys are here in a bad mood, like why. Lunchbox has a issue with his neighbors, and he recorded it and brought it in, so we'll do that. There's a ride that people are upset about because they say it's insensitive. Is it? We got that coming up. We got a big show. Glad everybody's here. Let's get started now.
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5: 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Here is Austin.

0: A South Carolina woman was running an errand for her dad, grabbed a scratch-off ticket, hit $500,000.
1: Wow.
0: She was actually going to get her dad a ticket, and she doesn't normally buy, and she did. She got one. She bought a $10 cash money, hit for $500,000.
2: Crazy.
0: Her father did not win, but she was happy for her good fortune.
1: Of course she was.
0: UPI.
3: That's great. Of course she...
1: Yeah, she was happy for hers.
0: No, he was happy for hers.
1: Oh, I thought you said she was.
0: No. She went for him to get him a ticket. But she's like, I get one for me too. I don't normally get a ticket. She got it, hit for $500,000.
2: But how do you decide which one's for which?
0: No. One's probably a number. Like you're getting a lottery ticket. Because they didn't say scratch off. If you're getting a lottery ticket for someone and they're also saying scratch off is different, don't you think they're different?
3: Yeah, I would think lottery ticket is one of the Powerball, Mega Millions, Cash 5, Pick 5, Pick 3, all those weird games.
2: Okay, so it's not she bought two of the same
0: thing. Or if you just
2: get
0: two of the same and you let your dad pick.
1: Yeah, exactly.
0: Is he happy for her?
2: No. Yes.
1: Yes.
3: No.
2: Yes. It's his daughter.
1: It's his daughter.
3: Yes. Yeah, but it doesn't help him any.
1: Yes. When your daughter's happy, you're happy.
0: Do you subscribe to that?
3: No.
0: No.
1: Oh, my gosh.
3: Like, so if your kid's rich, are you happy or are you sad because you're not rich?
1: Like, I want my kids to be rich. Like, why wouldn't I want them to be rich?
0: They want $500,000 right now. Would you expect a cut?
1: No. If they want it, like they went, my 18-year-old went to the store, got a scratch off, whatever, want it. It's his
0: he
1: money.
0: Wins $5 million.
1: Dude, that's your money.
3: Oh, yeah. My God.
1: Now, I'd ask him, like, would you like to give dad some? But if he doesn't want to, he doesn't have to.
0: That's cool, though. Congratulations, Dora.
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1: We'll talk to Chase Beckham. So Chase has a number one with the song 23. He won American Idol. He was also in a really bad accident that also kept him from being on television. We'll talk to him. It's really good. That's coming up in a second. And then we got a mom who accidentally gave one of their kids' friends meat, but they don't eat meat. And now she's worried about the issue with the parent. It's just a lot. We got a big show today. I'm glad you're here. And don't forget, our YouTube is at Bobby Bones Show. 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

0: Hello, Bobby Bones. My neighbor got really upset with me over something I thought was completely innocent. I was grilling burgers over the weekend. When her kids came over to hang out with my kids, said they were hungry. I said, have you eaten? And would your mom be okay with you having a burger? They said they'd love a burger. I cooked up a couple. We ate. A few hours later, their mom came over, was not happy. I had no idea she was raising vegan kids. Apparently, they weren't supposed to be eating meat. I apologize because I genuinely didn't know. And I won't feed them that again. But now things are awkward. I did not know. I asked them. What was I supposed to do? Now she's angry at me. What would you do? Sign neighborhood mom.
1: Well, the mom shouldn't be angry at you. If you asked the kids and oh, our mom's raising us vegan, if you have a strict dietary request and you were dropping your kids off anywhere, I feel like that's on you to say it up front.
0: Interesting.
1: Hey, by the way, we're vegan. Or by the way, my kids can't have nuts. Or by the way, we're carnivores. Like, you just need to let them know.
0: Meat only.
1: So that the family can respond appropriately. Otherwise, you can't be really upset. I mean, you can be frustrated that it happened, but then quickly you need to move on and not hold it against the parent.
0: That is great perspective.
1: Yeah.
0: Because she, one, didn't know, and two, she did ask the kid.
1: Yes.
0: Should you have called the mom, though, and asked?
2: I didn't even think about that.
1: No.
3: Yeah, who thinks about that?
1: I feel like you asked the kid. Like, the kids might have secretly been like, oh, this is our chance to eat meat. Yeah, don't say anything.
2: We don't want to be vegan.
0: Let's make a break for it.
1: Right.
0: You can go to the meat.
1: But, I mean, I have to, like, my son has a shrimp allergy, and he's lactose intolerant. So when he goes to friends' houses, yes, he may speak up for himself, but I still let the parents know, like, FYI, this is a thing. And of course, now that he's gotten a little older, he can handle it. But depending on how old the kids are, you need to be the advocate for however you want your kids to be eating during that time.
0: So does the vegan mom have a right to be mad at the hamburger mom?
1: No.
0: Okay. The hamburger mom apologized to the vegan mom. Should that be enough?
1: Yes.
0: Who messed up here?
1: The vegan mom for not stating up front.
0: Got it.
1: That, oh, by the way, my kids don't eat meat. We don't allow that in our house. So if the kids get hungry.
0: What about the kids, though? Aren't they a little bit at fault?
1: No, it depends on how old they are. I don't think this is on the kids. Because also, if the kids are really young and the veganism is being forced upon them by their parents.
0: What if they're 7?
1: Okay. And if their parents are choosing for them to have a vegan lifestyle, that's not, unless they woke up one day and they're like, I don't want to eat animals, and the parents are trying to honor that. This is likely a diet that is being
2: pushed by the parents.
1: Yes.
0: But a 7-year-old would know, right? And 7-year-old should say, no, we can't have burgers.
2: Yes.
1: Yeah, but I'm telling you, the 7-year-old probably wanted the burger.
0: There you go. Amy, I think you said it great. You should not feel guilt for what happened. It was that vegan mom, it was her job to tell you since her kids were coming to your house, right?
2: Yes.
1: Yes.
0: Okay. Didn't need my help here. I didn't know what to even tell her. All right, great job. Close it up.

0: going to play a clip of this song. This song went number one just a bit ago. Would you play that, Ray? Now I'm 23 and there ain't nobody who can drink like me. So that's Chase Beckham. Talk to him in a second. And not just about a song going number one, but him getting married by an Elvis impersonator, him getting into a really bad wreck and almost not being able to go on a TV show. All that. Big fan of this guy. Chase Beckham next. The Bobby Bones
1: Show. 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
1: He started American Idol, and he did not think he'd be allowed to go on the show. So here he is, Chase Beckham.
2: Bobby Bone. 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
1: How close to the show were you in that car wreck?
3: So from the time that I auditioned in Ojai, that was about 2 weeks before.
1: It was that recent?
3: Yeah. Which is why I thought it was crazy for me to go. I'd gotten that car wreck, and it was a big legality thing for me because, you know, I was drunk driving. And so I, you know, got arrested and lost my license. I had to call, you know, United Rentals and tell them, hey, I can't come to work.
1: Were you already going to be on American Idol when the wreck happened?
3: I did a regular, like, online audition right before it. And then they had called me afterwards, after the wreck, and said, hey, we want you to come and do an actual audition for the real judges. I sang for the producers.
1: Did you have to tell them what had happened?
3: Yes, because after you get a golden ticket, so this whole thing was crazy. I'd gotten in the wreck, went home, you know, because me and Ashley at the time had just broke up, so I was going through it. You know, we'd been 7 years strong at that point. We were living down in Huntington Beach, and I was back up at my mom's house and my stepdad's up in the desert in Apple Valley. I was waking up at 4 a.m. to go to work and, you know, working until 6 o'clock in the evening and getting home at 7:30, and just pretty miserable at that point in my life, and being without Ashley and just kind of going through it, you know, and young and stupid. And so I went out one night and did what I did and, you know, totaled my truck and was pretty brutal, but made it out alive. And my parents, when I got back, we got that phone call, you know, and I'd spent a couple days just in my room, kind of just like hiding away. I didn't want anybody to know. And so we go and sat there all day waiting, and I was just nervous as can be. And I was like one of the last 10 people to go in that day. So you kind of sit in like this grass field all day just waiting to, you know, for them to call your name. I went in there and I got 3 yeses and a golden ticket. So then they pull me after that and they take me into a waiting room and they say, you have to talk to a psychologist and a lawyer, basically. And they just kind of make sure that you're not crazy, you know, before they put you on national TV. And so one of the questions they ask is they say, have you ever been arrested? You know, and I'm sitting there like, there goes my shot. And I was like, yes. And they're like, when did you get arrested? And I was like, 2 weeks ago. And what did you get arrested for? DUI. And they're like, oh, wow. And okay, they finished asking the questions. And then producer came over to me after that and said, hey, would you be like willing to open up about that kind of stuff? And so, yeah, I was, you know, just trying to save that light, that little crack in the door. Yes, sure, absolutely. I'll talk about it. And so I was surprised that they let me keep going on, you know, because I had all this other stuff going on in the background. Yeah, that's kind of how that whole experience was for me, is I was like, this is my chance to finally get away from, you know, all these stupid things that I've done and make something, you know, for myself. And so, yeah, I just every week just prayed that I would make it one more week, one more week, one more week, you know. And then I got down to the end and it was Willie and Grace, and I was like, yeah, I'm not winning. So I was blown away whenever it kind of all, you know, played out the way that it did.
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1: All right, back with more Chase in just a second. The really funny, crazy story of him getting married in Vegas. But now let's play that song. It's a former number one. Here is Chase Beckham, 23, on The Bobby Bones Show.

0: more with Chase Beckham. He got married in Vegas by an Elvis impersonator. The story's so funny and awesome. All right, here he is, Chase Beckham. Bobby Bones. This is the Bobby Bones Show. Where'd you guys get married?
1: We got married in Vegas by an Elvis impersonator.
0: No way.
1: Yeah.
0: That's so fun.
1: It was awesome. And then we did a big reception out here in Old Hickory.
0: So how do you plan the Vegas Elvis impersonator, or did it just happen while you were out there?
1: It almost happened one time while we were out there, and then we were like, no, let's plan it and actually, like, just, you know, make the time to make it cool so our family, you know, she's like, my grandma will be so mad if I get married and not, she's not there. So.
0: Her grandma came out to Vegas for the Elvis impersonator wedding?
1: Yeah, her grandma, step-grandpa, our parents were there, my sister, and that was about it.
0: Okay, so when did it almost happen, and why didn't you go through with it? Was it because you got close and she's like, I want to have the wedding with my family?
1: She was, yeah, just saying, like, if I did this, like, you know, my grandma might not speak to me for a while.
0: Were you talking about it that morning out of nowhere? Was it like, we should just get married?
1: No, I think we were at dinner drinking, and we were like, hey, should we go to a chapel and get married by Elvis? And ever since then, it just kind of stuck. We thought it'd be fun. So I remember, like, we paid for the package, and they said, how many songs do you want Elvis to sing? And I was like, well, not really any. Like, I thought it was like we walk in, do the deal, and walk out. And they're like, no, well, it comes with songs. And I said, well, he could sing one song. So we get there, he sang like 13 songs.
0: No way.
1: Yes, it was crazy. I'm just standing up there, like, waiting for her to come walking down the aisle, and he's just like up there singing to me. And I was like, I didn't think that this is how this is going to turn out. And I'm like, you know, my dad's in a suit and a cowboy hat, just looking at me like all serious. And I'm just like, what did I get myself into? It was a very awkward and funny whole thing, you know, but everybody was there. It was cool. You know, it was really pretty. My wife looked beautiful, of course. And she came out and he's singing to her as she's coming out. And
0: what did he sing as she came down?
1: I Can't Help But Fall in Love With You, I think.
0: Yeah.
1: Wise
0: man.
1: He was good, but he was doing like karate kicks in front of my face and everything. And I was like, yo, what's going on in here, man? This is crazy. It was like in a shopping mall too. It was like a weird little chapel, but it was really cool. It was like memories that, you know, we'll have forever. And we rented a convertible 68 Chevelle. And we're, you know, after we got married, driving down the strip. And it was just like, you know, something that you'll remember for the rest of your life. The
0: Bobby Bones Show. That's a great interview. To hear the full hour, it's on the Bobbycast. 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
2: Coming up. 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
0: Yeah. A 9-year-old girl found herself in a terrifying situation. Her mom was also there, but the 9-year-old girl knew exactly what to do when her mom was struggling. Lunchbox has this story coming up next in our segment called Tell Me Something Good.
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0: Stephanie Crespo was doing some relaxing on her couch, had a bowl of ice cream with frozen strawberries in it, when all of a sudden one of those strawberries gets lodged in her throat, and she's like, can't tell her kids what's wrong. She's pointing, and her 9-year-old daughter goes, oh, she's choking. Get me over here. Goes, Heimlich maneuver, gets that strawberry out, saves her mom's life. And here's the crazy part. Her mom, a couple hours, like, hey, how did you learn how to do that? She goes, oh, mom, you know how you always tell me to stay off YouTube? I was on YouTube and I saw a video on it. That's how I learned.
1: Got her.
0: Mm-hmm. Got her with that. I'm not supposed to be doing it, but I was doing it and it saved your life.
2: Crazy a 9-year-old can do the Heimlich on an adult.
1: The strength. I was thinking of the same thing, that a 9-year-old would have the strength.
2: Yeah.
1: Unless the mom is small or the 9-year-old is quite large and strong.
2: That's true.
1: Great story. That is what it's all about.
3: That was Tell Me Something Good.

0: This story comes to us from Oakland County, Michigan. Police got a call about a car just blocking traffic on I-75. They show up. They find a 44-year-old man passed out asleep at the wheel. And they do a search of the vehicle. He's a convicted felon. He had two knives under the seat.
1: Okay, my first thought is they weren't guns. Give him a break, Judge.
2: Little knives.
1: That's my first thought because it's so... Yeah. How big were the knives?
0: 12 inches and 9 inches.
3: Oh, that's
1: yeah.
3: Really
1: back
3: big.
1: In prison, yeah.
3: That's like hard.
1: Yeah. Nice. Sorry, Judge. I was wrong about that. Okay. All right.
0: I'm Lunchbox. That's your Bonehead Story of the Day.
4: Kenny Chesney revealed which hit song he almost retired from his live shows.
5: We do Tractor every now and then.
1: Just
5: you know,
1: so
5: there's
1: you
5: a
1: can...
5: moment that I got really sick of Tractor. Like, I just thought, well, if I don't have to sing Tractor anymore, it's not going to hurt my feelings. But then Megan Maroney comes out on the road with us. She's out there for a couple weekends, and she goes, why are you not doing Tractor? I want to hear Tractor. She goes, everybody out there wants to hear Tractor. I want to hear Tractor. I said, okay, well, you're going to come up and sing it with me. And she goes, deal. And then I did it, and she was right.
6: Yeah. The Bobby Bones Show.
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1: The top two reasons people are in a bad mood at work in the morning. I'm just going to ask you one. Why are you in a bad mood if you are at work in the morning?
7: Got bad sleep.
1: Good answer. You?
0: I'm at work.
2: That's a good answer.
1: You just hate work?
0: Yeah. Some days you hate work.
1: Okay. You?
2: Low T. It's just
1: that's
2: happens.
1: Even before work. You wake up and just lay on the...
2: As soon as my eyes open up.
1: And you get on the bed and you sit on the edge of it.
2: I contemplate... Like my whole life for 5 minutes. Why am I doing this?
1: I thought you were doing things to lift your testosterone.
2: No, I am. And this hasn't been in like weeks. I feel like in the last few weeks, I've been hopping out of bed.
7: Okay.
0: Here we go.
1: If I'm in a bad mood at work, it's because I probably didn't eat enough protein before I came in. This is going to be so granular. I didn't eat enough protein. Obviously sleep, but I've learned to do okay with limited sleep, at least for a while. Or I'm off track. On schedule. And I have everything scheduled out and I'm 20 minutes wrong and I'm ticked because now I got to make it up. It's like when you set the GPS and you're trying to beat the time.
2: Yes.
1: That's what I'm doing at work. The two things are, number one, Amy, yours, not sleeping is the top reason. Number two, coming in and having tight work deadlines that add pressure to an already stressful job. Experts recommend coworkers should get 30 to 45 minutes to settle in before anything gets put on their plate. Yeah, right.
7: What?
1: Can you just show up? If that were the case, we just wouldn't go in for 30 more minutes.
2: Right.
1: That's from Good Housekeeping.

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0: I guess Lunchbox's neighbors were being noisy at night.
1: Yeah.
0: What kind of night?
1: A Sunday night.
0: What time?
1: 8:37 p.m. is when I recorded it, but it had been going on since about 7:30. My kids go to bed at 8. It's a school night, and I think it's a high school graduation, maybe going away party. I don't know, but it's had a congrats grad sign in their yard all summer, so I assume that the person graduated high school, maybe about to move to college, and they were having a rager on Sunday night with bands playing in their backyard. This is what I hear.
0: At what time again?
1: This audio is from 8:37 p.m. It started at 7:30.
0: Okay, go ahead.
2: Oh my gosh.
0: Dude. They paid for a band to be in their backyard. That's cool.
1: No. I think it sounds like you're outside of a venue. I think it was kid bands. Like, they're friends.
0: Oh, so they all just brought instruments and, like, plugged in and played?
1: This is me in my backyard, and they are across the alley and four houses down. That's how loud it was. And my kids kept going, "Dad, I can hear the music." And I'm like, "Yes, I understand. What do you want me to do?" So then my thought is that a time to call the cops?
0: No. 9 o'clock is the time to call the cops on a school night.
3: Oh, nine.
0: What do you say?
3: 10.
0: Oh, that feels late.
3: I know, but it's just like normal people. I know us, we wake up early. I know kids have to go to bed early at school, but normal people, they don't go to bed that early on Sunday.
0: But 10 o'clock on a weeknight to have a band playing in your yard, that feels way late.
3: It's still the weekend.
0: But it's Sunday night, it's not. I guess it is, but it's not. What do you think, LA?
2: I think that 9:30, so I'll meet
0: in the middle. Oh, wow, 9:30.
3: Okay, you're so close to 10 though, Amy.
0: But you're so close to 9, come on over here. I don't think at 8:30 I would have called or thought. I thought, let me survive until 9. When did they stop playing?
1: They stopped playing at like 9:15.
3: Oh, man, they were right there.
0: Did you consider calling the cops?
1: I considered calling the cops. I said, listen, I'm just going to give it till 9 o'clock. If my kids don't fall asleep by 9 o'clock, then I am going to go ahead and have to call because they've already been awake for an extra 37 minutes because they keep yelling, "Dad, I hear the music. I can still hear the music. Dad, the music's still playing." And I was like, "I know." And I was like, "Okay." But they finally fell asleep and I didn't have to call the cops. But this isn't good music either.
3: No, what? I mean, it's
1: kind of... Listen
0: well,
1: to
0: it. Kids.
1: Cool.
0: It's not about it being good.
3: Sounds like Pearl Jam, dude.
0: It's also not going to sound good five houses down.
3: A little feedback.
1: The kids.
3: I have a question. Did you go immediately to "I can call the cops," or at any point did you think, like, I could just go over there myself, knock on the door, tell them to cut the party?
1: No, I just thought I'd call the cops.
3: Why wouldn't you go yourself?
2: Oh, no. You can't give me that, neighbor.
1: And, I mean, you have a...
2: They're retaliating.
0: You want to hide behind.
1: You have a backyard full of high school kids, like, or just graduated high school kids? Yeah, they're going to take well to that.
3: Okay.
2: No.
0: I think you made the right decision by not calling the cops. I would have given it until 9 before I started debating, am I going to call the cops? And then I'm listening. Are they winding down? Are they unplugging? 9:15 is fine.
2: That party I went to the other night, cops showed up.
3: No way.
0: The old person party?
2: My friend's 50th birthday. Yeah.
0: That's crazy.
2: She thought... Because all the neighbors, she's friends with everybody on her street, and they were all, her neighbor hosted it, and she's like, wait, anybody that would call the cops, they're here. Like, all of the neighbors are at this party, so my neighbor, or my friend, thought it was like someone doing a prank, and it was a cop stripper, and he was like, no, ma'am.
0: No way.
2: Yes, and she kept saying, she was like, cuff me, and he's like...
3: Stop, Amy.
0: That's an episode of Friends.
1: Yeah, that is a TV show.
2: And she was like, and he's like, no, ma'am, I'm Nashville PD, like, I'm the real police. There was a noise complaint. I need y'all to quiet it down. And then she sent me a picture of her with her hands behind her back with the officer, but he refused to put cuffs on her.
0: Hit me with your nightstick, big boy. No, I'm about to take you in.
3: Oh, my goodness.
2: Yes. And she had just jumped in the pool with all her clothes on. It was a mess. But a good time was had. But somebody definitely called the police, probably on the DJ.
0: It was Lunchbox.

0: Had a couple things on the way. There's a ride, and people are saying this ride is insensitive. So we'll talk about what the ride is. And then also when you wake up, like, what's the first thing you think about? Like, what do Americans think about? They wake up, first thoughts. Everybody, first thing you think of, we'll do that. And then there are all these things that are kind of close to cheating, but it's, do you count this as cheating? We'll go through that list as well. All those segments coming up. This is the Bobby Bones Show. 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
4: What do people think about when they first wake up? What is your thought when you first wake up? Mine is, well, I grab my phone immediately and see what time it is because my alarm clock almost never wakes me up. I wake up full neurosis, pre-alarm going off, and go, how much free time do I have right now so I can get all the dogs fed and get all the stuff done before I have to start work? And then I have to look at my schedule. That's it. It's scheduled immediately as soon as I wake up. And the quickest way I can get to my schedule is to make sure that I can get the dogs peeing and pooping and eating. So that's me as first thought. You?
5: Yeah, this year it's been time to pump. So I have a morning, it's part of my morning routine, and I pump like, you open your lymph nodes and I lay in bed and it's about a 5 minute routine.
4: It sounds like breastfeeding. When you said that.
6: I thought you're pumping milk.
5: I know, but you pump right here. You start at the collarbone, then you go up here by your tonsils and pump. And it's just the lightest touch. And I pump and I hit 6 to 7 of the major spots. And then I'm allowed to get out of bed.
4: You do some bizarre stuff.
6: You are the weirdest human I've ever met.
4: You're slowly climbing the ladder.
5: What?
4: I can appreciate it, but.
5: No, it's good to open up your lymph.
4: I didn't say it was bad.
5: So it's called like the big, some people call it the big six, some people call it the big seven, and you're opening up your lymphatic pathways to start the day. And then right when I get up, I jump up and down 100 times.
4: What is happening? What?
6: That is 100 times.
5: Yeah.
4: How long have you been doing this?
5: This year.
4: The whole year?
5: Yeah, pretty much. I've been pumping the whole year. I added the jumps about 4 months ago.
6: You got to quit calling it pumping.
4: Well, that's what it's called, huh?
5: Or I do, but that's, you said, what do I think? And that's what I think. Time to pump. And it's I do my little pumps on my limp.
4: Eddie, first thought.
7: So when I wake up, I don't think for at least 2 minutes. Like
4: you have to think something.
7: No, dude, I'm serious. I open my eyes and I think about nothing for like 2 minutes, but I always have a song in my head, a different song in my head every single morning. This morning was, I know I really like it. Rock the cash flow. Right. And I don't know why that song for the day, but every single day I have a different song in my head and I just space out for about 2 minutes.
4: Do you think you dream of a song and you wake up in the mid-dream while the song's playing?
7: I don't know. And the song stays with me all through the shower, getting ready for the day. And then once I get in my car, I turn on the, you know, my music, different songs.
4: You don't chase the song you woke up to?
7: No. I want it out of my head.
4: So no thought for a couple minutes?
7: No, I usually just like stare at the ceiling or something and don't think about anything.
4: I've been doing Billy's bath. My wife's been sick for a while now. And so I've done her bath 4 or 5 nights in a row by myself. And so every night I'm introducing her to new music. And so we did a lot of Beastie Boys. I did 2 nights of Beastie Boys. Last night we did DJ Kool. And we did Biz Markie, and it was very much I don't even say 90s hip hop, but like, sure, that works there.
7: Does she move to it?
4: Nah.
7: No, just kind of takes it in.
4: She's 5 months old.
7: Yeah.
4: It just exists around her at this point. Yeah, yeah. And my wife goes, you know, that doesn't wind her down. Like, you're correct. But I do. If y'all want to party like we do. That's musically what we've been doing. Lunchbox, what do you think in the morning?
6: I have 1 of 2 thoughts. First is, oh my gosh, I'm so tired. What time can I take a nap? And if it's not nap, it's, oh man, I really got to go to the bathroom. So I got to get up. Here we go.
4: So you wake up going, I would like to know when I can sleep again.
6: Yep. Or bathroom, man. And how bad it is, how quick you got to jump up and go to the bathroom.
4: Have you peed the bed at all recently?
6: No.
4: Because he talks about having to wake up in the middle of the night, like always.
6: Yeah,
4: and
6: I do.
4: If he wakes up and he's like, I have to pee so bad, I wonder if occasionally it happens.
6: No, I never wet the bed, but I do sometimes wake up 3 or 4 times a night to go to the bathroom. And another thing is recently that I wake up and I got to go number two. Like, I mean, it is like.
4: That's healthy.
6: That is like.
4: Healthy. I wish that were the case with me. There'd be days, I got 3 days and I have to go number two.
6: It's like almost every day. And it's like for the last 2 months, I'm like, that's weird.
7: That's your routine.
4: That's healthy. I mean, you have a bad physical, but you have good digestion. Yeah. So take the good with the bad.
6: I will.
4: And then you take them all.
7: You get the.
4: And there you have.
7: The facts of
4: the
7: life.
4: Facts of life. That's correct.
7: Yes. You're listening to Bobby Bone.

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1: Yeah. All right, we got a personal tell me something good from a listener giving us an update on their kid who's been in the hospital. All right, that's next.
2: Bobby Bones.
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0: Right, we have Justin in Alabama who is on, who's going to give us a personal tell me something good. Hey, Justin.
1: Morning, studio.
2: Morning.
0: What's up, buddy?
1: Not much. Last week, I called in to let y'all know that my daughter was having liver surgery because she's been having cancer since January and stuff. I just wanted to call and say that she did really good Thursday. They got all the cancer out of her liver, Bobby.
0: Wow.
1: She's doing really good. So she's going to be in the hospital for about a week and a half in the ICU. Then they're going to bring her to a regular room. Then hopefully after that, she gets to come home. But she's doing really good.
0: 3 years old.
1: Mm-hmm. Oh, it's been hard on me, Bobby. Yeah. And I listen to y'all every morning, and y'all always make my day.
0: I was about to say I can imagine, but I can't imagine. Like, I can try to imagine, but I can't imagine how hard that's been for you. But how you also must feel right now, knowing that the surgery was successful and they're able to get, like, clean it all out. Man, Justin, that, I don't even know what to say. I'm just so happy for you.
1: Yeah, like they say, God makes miracles. He's the man upstairs.
0: Well, I hope that she's able to get into a normal room soon and then get the heck out of there and live an awesome child life.
1: Yeah, she's got 6 more weeks of chemo to go. So after that, hopefully by October, she'll be in remission.
0: Call us and let us know like how everything's going. Will you update us, please?
1: I will. And Miss Amy, I really like you on the show and stuff. You're an amazing mom. Oh, you always give that mom advice and stuff.
3: Thank you.
0: All right, Justin. That. Tell everybody. Oh, go ahead.
1: Bobby, yes, I do got one question for Lunchbox.
0: All right. He's right here.
4: I'm here.
1: Are you pulling for them Dallas Cowboys this year?
4: No, they suck. Why would I cheer for the Cowboys?
5: He never does.
4: What are you talking about?
3: Eddie's the Cowboys
5: fan. I'm a Cowboys fan, yeah.
1: But I just wanted to give y'all the update. And War Eagle, and hopefully to see y'all in Arkansas this year, Bobby.
0: All right. Hey, I hope so, too. And you know what? If I'm there and you're there, I'd love to meet you.
1: All right. Y'all have a good day.
0: All right,
1: thanks,
0: Justin.
1: Video.
0: See you, buddy.
3: Bye.
0: All right, that's what it's all about right there.
6: That was Tell Me Something Good.

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3: All right, 90 seconds on the clock. Boys, ready?
4: We're ready.
3: Lunchbox, Eddie, and myself. It's time for morning cornies, but we're going to see how many we can get right in 90 seconds. The record is 6. We have hit 5 recently. Guys, ready?
4: Ready.
3: Are you sure you're ready?
4: We're ready. Ready.
3: Okay, let's go.
5: The morning corny.
1: What's a buck's least favorite kind of bread?
6: Dough bread.
7: Dough bread.
8: Oh, no, he likes dough.
6: Rye bread.
3: Dough's not bad.
8: Yeah.
3: Bread?
7: Sourdough.
1: Sourdough.
3: Oh, you got...
8: So, it's teamwork.
3: Assist from John Stockton Lunchbox.
1: When does it rain money?
6: No, cancel. That's not it.
3: When does it rain money?
6: When it pours.
3: Storm.
8: Spring.
3: Coin.
8: Spring break.
6: When does it
8: the
6: rain
8: bank.
6: Money?
3: Coins. Coins.
6: Slot machine.
8: Rain money.
3: What?
6: Dough.
3: Change.
8: Tropical storm.
6: Weather change.
3: Change in the weather?
1: Yes.
3: What?
8: Good job, dude.
1: Who puts money under a baby deer's pillow?
8: Okay, dough fairy. The tooth fairy, but...
3: Buck fairy.
8: Buck tooth fairy.
3: Buck tooth fairy. Oh, that was kind of stupid, but I liked it.
6: That's
3: Thank
6: it.
3: You. Yeah.
6: No, that's fairy? It.
3: Okay, wait, say it again.
1: Who puts money under a baby deer's pillow?
8: A fawn.
6: Fawn fairy.
8: A fawn is a baby deer, right? So
3: tooth fairy. A tooth.
8: A fawn fairy? Tooth fawn?
6: Mutler.
8: Baby deer. Bambi.
3: It's got to be some kind of fairy. What's a deer fairy word? I'm getting angry. I don't know either.
6: Fawn.
8: No, dude.
6: Foil.
8: Bambi.
6: Horse.
3: What kind of fairy does it... Okay, deer. Let's go. Let's just commit to fairy.
8: Uh-huh.
3: A deer has what? Horns?
8: Horns. Spots.
3: Spots.
8: Hooves.
3: A hoof fairy.
1: Hoof fairy.
6: I don't understand that.
8: Yeah, I don't get it.
3: The tooth fairy? I don't know. I just yelled
6: hoof
3: it. We yelled other things.
1: Tooth? Hoof fairy?
3: Yeah, no, that was stupid, but we got it.
8: Yeah,
1: y'all got it. You can't complain if you got it.
8: What does it mean, Amy?
3: Hoof fairy.
1: Hoof fairy.
3: It means nothing. It's stupid.
6: Because I'm like, it's for a tooth, right?
3: Yeah. We got it. How did we get there?
1: I got 3, which is actually a lot.
3: A little discombobulated, just in general there. Okay.
1: Well, I was going to go back and forth. Deer weather.
8: You got 2.
1: I had a plan.
3: What's the theme?
1: Deer weather.
3: That's not a theme. That's just...
6: Yeah, I got confused on the second one because it had nothing to do with deer.
1: Well, yeah, because it throws y'all off.
3: The theme was to throw us off? That's the worst thing we've ever heard.
1: Yeah, I don't always have a theme. I mean, lately
3: but
1: I have.
3: But when you went back to deer, it doesn't matter.
8: All right.
3: Do the thing where we do our thing.
8: Yeah. Here we go. Clear eyes, full hearts.
5: Can't lose.
3: Hey, you know what I've been watching?
8: What?
3: Kyle Chandler.
1: Friday Night Lights?
3: No, he's in Lanterns, which he plays Green Lantern in the new HBO Max show. Mike?
9: Yeah, that's awesome.
3: Only 1 episode's out. I know nothing about Green Lantern. And my wife goes, I think you'll want to watch this. So we watched it. And he plays the Green Lantern, but he's getting older.
8: Okay.
3: Only 1 episode's out. But it's good, huh?
9: Yeah, they're space cops.
3: They're space cops.
8: Okay.
3: But that clear eyes, clean eyes can't...
8: That's from Friday Night Lights.
3: That Kyle Chandler's
8: yes.
3: in.
8: Yes. Mm-hmm.
3: I knew I'd get you guys with that, though. So, we've been talking about books a little bit, and even Audible. Audible has stories that speak to you. So true, especially for Amy. Amy, what has spoken to you?
1: Oh, The Calamity Club.
3: Mm.
1: It is one of my favorite books on Audible ever.
3: Give me a little context.
1: Well,
3: Don't spoil.
1: Oh, yeah, but let's just say Mississippi and the Club. Calamity Club. And an orphan. There's a lot of layers, but Meg is one of the characters, and the voice of Meg, I hear it in my head all day. It's like she's the most perfect book actor.
3: But it's a really good book.
1: Oh, yeah. You know who wrote The Help? It's the same. Did you ever see the movie The Help?
3: I didn't. You've done the impression, though. You are pretty. You have
1: shoes.
3: He
1: was smart. He was kind.
3: Yeah, whatever that is.
8: That's a good movie.
3: I never watched it.
1: It was a book first.
3: I don't watch movies.
1: Well, that's my hope with Calamity Club. It's been such a good book. The storytelling on Audible is so good that I hope it's also a movie. Like, I'm obsessed with this book.
3: Audible has a massive library of audiobooks and ad-free podcasts and A-list narrators. Would that be a narrator or an actor?
1: Well, I was calling an actor, but narrator. And I will say, you know, reading is great. This is one that listening to it changes the entire vibe.
3: My two books are on Audible. Bare Bones and Fail Until You Don't. And then Fail Until You Don't. Amy hops on there and does some of my audiobook.
8: Have you not done one for Stanley?
3: The dog, it would take 1 second. That's mostly about drawings.
1: But I don't know that we're A-plus narrators.
3: I did narrate Stanley the dog, and I did all the voices. I did all the voices of different characters from all the people in it, but then I would forget what the characters sound like, so I think at points, like, the cat has three different voices.
8: It's like the same person.
3: Yeah, yeah. Discover something unexpected on Audible, stories that speak to you, and new members can start listening with a 30-day free trial. Audible.com/BobbyBones. Do that /BobbyBones.
2: Bobby Bones.
3: Now let's play Carrie Underwood. Here is Before He Cheats.

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1: Couple voicemails. Go ahead.
2: My name is Liam, and I have a morning corning for Amy. What did the tornado say to the sports car? Do you want to go for a spin?
3: That's good.
1: Boom. Maybe save it in like 6 months. Do it.
3: What did the tornado say to the sports car?
1: Yeah.
3: You want to go for a spin?
1: Yeah. That's what he just said. Yeah.
3: I know. I was just making sure I had it right.
1: Hit the next one.
4: When Lunchbox brings up how she overreacted and Mike confirmed she looked like she wanted to hit him, Bobby immediately takes Amy's side and babies her. No, that's not what happened. Later on, when she's talking about the reviews she left for her book and she doesn't feel good about the author, Bobby babies her, strokes her ego, says, no, don't worry about it. Like, he just always takes her side and just babies her. The guys are completely right.
5: Sounded pretty good.
1: That's an opinion.
3: What?
1: You're not.
6: Well, of course.
1: Just because I agree with you doesn't mean I baby you.
3: Exactly.
1: There's a difference. I think a lot of times you are the absolute most sane person on the show, myself included in the mix.
6: Sane?
5: Sane.
6: You're using the word sane.
1: At times, yes. At times, yes.
5: Oh, my goodness.
1: At times. Okay. I didn't say all the time.
3: What? Right.
1: Just a moment.
6: There are times.
1: I don't think I baby. You guys, voicemail at any time. Call and leave it. If you're a podcast listener or you want to listen, right, you're listening live, hit us up. 877-77-BOBBY.
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1: We got two things. 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You tell me if you think this counts as cheating in a relationship. 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Not dangerous, but insensitive. 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Those segments coming up. The Bobby Bones Show. Whatever you're watching this summer, DraftKings has you covered for every single moment of it.

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11: Yeah.
12: There is a theme park that has slammed over the Titanic ride for kids.
13: Wait, what? So kids get on the Titanic and it sinks or something?
12: Well, they don't all die.
14: Oh. They don't really
13: but
14: die.
13: Do they have to get rescued?
12: No. No, it's fun. Just a boat. This is a boat.
15: That sounds fun. There are like earthquake rides.
14: Yeah.
12: Okay, so a farm has been ripped as distasteful by parents after rolling out a children's ride that is modeled after the Titanic. It is at the Gravely Fruit Farm. It's one of those, because I think in LA they have something called Knott's Berry Farm.
15: Yeah.
12: So they have farms that also have rides. And so it opened up in 1981. For $3, kids can get on the replica Titanic where tickets are handed out while they're on as part of the ride. Boarding passes, the ship's name is clearly visible, and the attraction is even referred to as a wreck. The Titanic lifts into the air and then sends riders hurling down one of the four slides before depositing them into a crash mat. So the New York Post with that, is that disrespectful?
13: I feel so long ago that I guess...
12: Over 100 years, it's all off. It almost seems fictional.
13: But
12: the two rules. I know, but we don't know anybody on it. The two rules. One, if it's over 100 years, or if DiCaprio was in it. Ooh. Not disrespectful.
14: Ah.
12: Those are mine anyway about rides.
13: Well, I mean, but 100 years from 9/11, they can't come up with a ride.
12: Well, we don't know.
13: No, they can't. That just.
12: But don't you think in 1958, though, they'd be like, we still can't do the ride for the Titanic. It's too close.
13: Too soon?
12: Yeah. And I don't want the 9/11 ride, but I won't be alive.
15: Where are we with Pearl Harbor?
12: The ride? I haven't been on that one.
14: No, I haven't heard that one.
13: That would be 45 or
15: okay,
13: 40
15: so
13: years.
15: We're not there yet. Got it.
12: We're not there. And also, they've made a movie. But Pearl Harbor had a movie.
15: Yeah, it did.
12: Josh Hartnett.
15: Yeah.
13: And Ben Affleck.
12: Kate Beckinsale, I think, was also in that, too. Yeah, we've just fictionalized or at least made compelling content about these tragedies that they don't feel as tragic because of distance and because of shows or movies.
15: So would it be okay if it was called Sinking Ship?
12: Yep.
15: Okay.
13: Mm. 1941 Pearl Harbor. So we've got
15: a few more years.
12: December 2nd? 1941?
15: Seventh.
12: Seventh. Oh, I got my tough. Yeah. I mean, that's what I said. My tongue has gotten away. December 10th. Yeah. How do we feel about the Titanic ride, though? Just, I'm okay with it.
13: I guess I'm fine with it.
12: Would you let your kid on the Titanic ride?
11: 100%.
13: Yeah.
15: Oh, yeah. I'd go with them.
12: Oh, you want to experience it too?
15: I think this is cool.
12: Yeah, I'm okay with it.
9: Bobby Bones.
12: Let's now play George Burge, Mind on You.

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2: 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None of them are good, but are they actually cheating? 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You tell me if you think it's cheating or not. Like flirty texting. That's one of them. But we'll go through the list next.
3: Bobby Bones.
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2: So these are 10 things they say count as cheating. And so I'll go through them. Now, they can be kind of dirty and sleazy, but it also doesn't have to be cheating, okay? So is this cheating? Number one, if you text a flirtatious text conversation with someone. Yeah. Well, how do you guys even think about that?
3: That's cheating. Not cheating.
2: Texting flirty with somebody?
3: Like, can you give an example?
4: Like, what flirt?
5: Did you mean to flirt?
2: Am I crazy?
3: Like, what's flirting?
2: What?
3: Not like you're so sexy. That's over the line.
2: That's not flirty.
5: Isn't it on a spectrum though? Because like you might intervene.
2: Oh my God. Am I insane? Because all of you guys reacted like I.
3: Yeah.
5: You want to intervene, and it's not right. But then it's like, oh, I don't know.
2: So if you're married and you're having a flirty conversation with someone of the opposite sex,
5: that's bad.
2: Okay, but is it cheating?
5: That I don't know.
2: Yes.
3: I don't think it's cheating.
2: Okay.
3: I don't
2: know. Okay.
3: You're getting there, but it's not cheating.
2: I'm not going to convince you. I don't want to convince you. I just want to know how you feel. I feel like that's cheating.
5: Okay. How about this? You're flirting with cheating.
3: That's good.
2: Whatever. But you're to me, you're cheating. Okay. But that's okay. I just want to know how you feel. Number one. Wow. You guys are crazy. All right. Next up. Talking with one person late into the night while hiding it from your partner.
5: Yes. Oh, that's cheating. Hiding it from your partner.
2: Well, you're probably hiding the flirty text, too, if that's your only reason.
5: I guess that's true.
4: But it's during the day. I mean, flirting at night is different.
2: Oh, it is?
4: Yeah, absolutely.
2: After dark is different?
4: Time of day is very big.
5: And the word hiding.
3: That's it.
2: No, but hiding can be in the first one, too. Okay.
5: I don't know. You might not think it's flirting.
2: No, you do, though, because you're flirting. You know it.
5: Got it. Sorry, just out of the gate, that was a weird one to start with.
2: Maintaining a dating app profile just to look.
5: Yes.
3: Just to look?
2: Just to look.
5: No, that's not cheating.
4: That's not cheating.
3: You're not
4: just
3: cheating.
4: Just to look.
3: Yet.
4: If you're just looking.
5: Oh, whatever.
2: Okay. That's cheating because.
5: That's cheating.
2: No what? One does it just to look.
5: Nobody.
2: You're doing it to see if your options are any better.
3: You're right, but you just said in your description, just to look.
2: Okay, yep. Parentheses, just to look.
4: I don't think it's cheating until you actually act on it.
2: Correct.
5: What?
4: You can look at pictures all you want.
2: If you have a dating profile under your name with your pictures, it's okay as long as you don't actually hook up.
4: Correct.
2: Your wife wouldn't care if you built a Bumble or Tinder. Hinge.
4: Right, because I'm not talking to him. I'm just looking.
2: She wouldn't care if you're on the app just to look.
4: No.
5: Okay. Well,
4: no change.
2: You are out of your mind.
5: Let's test this out. Let's build Lunchbox a profile.
2: Okay. Keeping someone in your phone under a fake name.
5: Yes. Because why are you?
3: Of the opposite sex?
2: I think it has to be because I know I'm in your phone under a fake name.
3: Yeah,
2: Chewy.
3: You're Chewy in my phone.
5: Oh, should I be? I have Bobby Bones.
2: No, you should. Yeah.
3: Eddie's just funny.
2: No, I'm not. Because I'm not famous. So that doesn't matter. Nobody cares.
3: I want to protect you.
2: I don't need to be protected. I'm good.
3: Okay.
2: But keeping someone of the opposite sex in your phone under a fake name.
5: Yes.
3: Yeah, that's
4: Bad.
3: I mean, it's not
5: bad, having a dating profile.
2: Is it cheating, though? Bad? All this is bad.
4: It's not cheating.
5: It is to avoid drama, which why would you be avoiding drama if there's not something?
2: I guess my definition of cheating is if you are being dishonest with your partner about something regarding someone of the opposite sex, or unless you're gay and somebody of the same sex.
3: Yeah.
2: So if you're being dishonest about that, that to me is what cheating is.
5: Yeah.
2: So all this is dishonest. But you guys don't have to have the same definition as me.
3: I don't think that's cheating.
4: Yeah.
2: It's
3: very deceptive and, you know, you're being sneaky.
5: But by Bobby's definition.
2: But it's just my definition.
3: That's Bobby's.
2: What's your definition of cheating, Eddie?
3: Like falling in love with someone else, doing it with someone else.
2: Doing
3: that's
2: it.
3: Cheating.
2: Yes. Doing it. Okay.
3: What's your
2: definition?
4: Having an emotional or physical affair with somebody.
5: Yeah.
2: Okay.
5: Same.
4: Yeah. And so having a number that's
2: so you got none of these are cheating to you guys.
3: Nothing.
2: Yeah. Well, maybe the talk after the sun goes down.
4: Yep. That's definitely
5: emotional.
2: It's like gremlins. In the daytime, all safe. Don't feed the gremlin after midnight. All right. Next up, deleting messages so your partner won't see them. Is that cheating?
4: That's cheating.
5: Yeah, because is it from? Yes.
4: You're trying to hide something.
5: But like, if you're my friend and I'm deleting something,
3: why would you delete something from me?
5: Well, I don't know. I'm just saying. Just because you delete some text,
2: I don't send anything
5: you must be deleting.
2: That fun. I just send her like analytics from social media.
4: I think it's cheating because you're trying to hide how much you're talking to someone and what you're talking about. That's that emotional boundary that you're crossing.
2: Keeping in touch with an ex without telling your partner. To me, I would feel like that's cheating good. Because I'm not telling my partner for a reason. I feel like I'm lying. Like that would be cheating.
5: Yeah, but you know, because it's an ex, they'd freak out.
4: Yes.
3: But you're not in love and you're not doing it.
5: Right.
3: Not cheating.
5: What if you don't like them at all, but like something.
4: Well,
5: like
4: then why would you stay in touch?
5: True. Well.
2: Well, okay. Look, we need to take out kids, though. If you have a kid with them, that's different, obviously.
4: Right.
2: Yeah. I know one case. Of you guys are going to hit me with something weird. Oh, again. Okay. Secretly meeting someone one-on-one.
5: Yes.
3: That's cheating.
4: That's a date.
2: Now, it doesn't have to be hooking up.
4: Yeah. But that's an emotional. Okay.
2: Yeah, of course. I think now all these are going to be cheating to me, and I just wondered which ones were going to be to you guys. Having a secret friendship your partner doesn't know about with someone of the opposite sex. I'm going to say yes because why is it secret?
5: Decept, yes.
3: But what if your partner hasn't asked you?
2: Okay.
3: If you're friends with that person.
2: Omission, a lot of times, most of the time, is also lying. Because why would you omit something purposefully? Yeah.
3: Well, just like, because you don't share everything.
2: Purposeful
3: with them.
2: Omission, I believe, is lying.
3: Okay.
2: So is that cheating?
3: I'm going to go
5: It's unfortunate.
2: A secret friendship. Is it cheating? But no, it's just unfortunate, not cheating.
5: It's not ideal.
2: Okay, so it's not cheating then?
5: Well, I think not yet.
3: Not yet.
4: That's cheating because you're hiding it because you have an emotional connection to this woman of the opposite sex, not your wife, and you don't want your wife.
3: Secret friendship.
2: But what if it is just a friendship, but you know your partner will freak out, but it is just a friendship?
4: Oh, then it's not cheating.
5: Yeah, okay. I think I'm back on the train of like, yes, you're the deception part. It falls into that category.
2: Deception, so cheating. Yeah. All these are going to be cheating for me, I think.
5: Yeah.
2: Messaging or talking with someone of the opposite sex, saying things like, man, if we were single.
5: Oh, that's not good.
2: But not doing anything.
3: That's not cheating.
5: That's not cheating.
3: I don't understand what Ross is gay.
2: Yeah, he's all over the place.
4: What do you mean?
5: Like, you can be on Hinge. It's not cheating. You can text.
2: But if you keep someone under a fake
5: single.
2: Name, you're going, yes. So, but no, you can't do that. But you can talk to somebody, like, if we were single, we'd probably like date and stuff.
4: Yeah, like, you know, you seem fun. If we were single, you know, we'd probably hit it off.
2: In texts, sending heart emojis.
5: Double tap heart?
3: Right.
2: No, double tap heart's different. That means I really deeply appreciate what you did or said. Double tap heart,
5: okay,
2: that's fine.
5: Okay, sometimes I double tap heart. It doesn't have to be deep.
2: But sending heart, especially red heart.
3: If it's red heart,
2: that's where it gets, because let's say somebody died and we sent you flowers.
3: Black heart.
2: You could send us a yellow. No,
3: Oh, what's
2: why would you send
3: heart?
2: A black heart?
3: That's an option.
5: Because death.
3: Yeah,
2: no,
3: death.
2: But didn't no, I wouldn't you no, not for a thank you for sending flat.
3: You would do yellow hearts?
5: A if, white?
2: Let's
5: like a dove.
2: Okay. Okay, just sending heart. I think the color matters.
5: Yeah. I agree.
4: Oh, heart is definitely cheating.
2: I'm 10 for 10. You guys are well weird. I don't even know what's happening. I feel like any deception is cheating.

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1: In the NFL, second-year Texans wideout Jaden Higgins will miss the season with a torn ACL. He suffered in yesterday's joint practice with the Raiders. In Tampa, defensive tackle Vita Vea and the Bucs finally agreed to a one-year extension that adds $6 million to the $18 million he was already set to make this year for a total of $24 plus an additional $24 million in 2027. And in the NBA, the Cavaliers, Nuggets, and Clippers pulled off a trade that's sending Peyton Watson to Cleveland and Max Strus to Los Angeles. As part of the multi-team deal, Denver will receive an unprotected 2031 Cavaliers first-round pick and a 2032 Sacramento Kings second-rounder. Watson will sign a new four-year, $88 million deal with a player option to join the Cavs. I'm Andy West with your iHeartRadio Sports Report.
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2: Tell me something good.
3: Stephanie Crespo was doing some relaxing on her couch, had a bowl of ice cream with frozen strawberries in it, when all of a sudden one of those strawberries gets lodged in her throat, and she's like, can't tell her kids what's wrong. She's pointing, and her 9-year-old daughter goes, oh, she's choking. Get me over here. Goes, Heimlich maneuver, gets that strawberry out, saves her mom's life. And here's the crazy part. Her mom, a couple hours, like, hey, how did you learn how to do that? She goes, oh, mom, you know how you always tell me to stay off YouTube? I was on YouTube and I saw a video on it. That's how I learned.
4: Got her.
3: Mm-hmm. Got her with that. I'm not supposed to be doing it, but I was doing it and it saved your life.
5: Crazy a 9-year-old can do the Heimlich on an adult.
4: The strength. I was thinking of the same thing, that a 9-year-old would have the strength.
5: Yeah.
4: Unless the mom is small or the 9-year-old is quite large and strong.
5: True.
4: Great story. That is what it's all about.
0: That was Tell Me Something Good.
4: I'm going to play a clip of this song. This song went number one just a bit ago. Would you play that, Ray?
2: Now I'm 23 and there ain't nobody who can drink like me.
4: So that's Chase Beckham. Talk to him in a second. And not just about a song going number one, but him getting married by an Elvis impersonator, him getting into a really bad wreck and almost not being able to go on a TV show. All that. Big fan of this guy, Chase Beckham, next.
6: 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Get your bones on. Get your Bobby bones on.

0: Bobby Bones, hanging with the biggest names in country music, John Party.
1: You know what my jam is right now? Ain't Always a Cowboy. I don't even know what you say in that second line. It goes, it ain't always a cowboy. I don't have to sleep around. That's what I hear.
2: Really?
1: Is that what it is?
2: Always a cowboy. No, I don't hear that.
1: Get around. What's that line?
2: I don't know.
1: Okay, well, let's see.
2: I gotta get there.
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1: All right, Chase Beckham. He had this song 23 that was a number one song.
2: Now I'm 23 and there ain't nobody who can drink like me.
1: And he even went on American Idol back in the day. I was working there at the time, and he won that show with an original song. Then that song right there becomes number one. And I was talking to him about how he got into a wreck right before he started American Idol, and he did not think he'd be allowed to go on the show. So here he is, Chase Beckham.
3: Bobby Bones.
4: This is the Bobby Bones Show.
1: How close to the show were you in that car wreck?
5: So from the time that I auditioned in Ojai, that was about 2 weeks before.
1: It was that recent?
5: Yeah. Which is why I thought it was crazy for me to go. I'd gotten that car wreck, and it was a big legality thing for me because, you know, I was drunk driving. And so I, you know, got arrested and lost my license. I had to call, you know, United Rentals and tell them, hey, I can't come to work.
1: Were you already going to be on American Idol when the wreck happened?
5: I did a regular, like, online audition right before it. And then they had called me afterwards, after the wreck, and said, hey, we want you to come and do an actual audition for the real judges. I sang for the producers.
1: Did you have to tell them what had happened?
5: Yes, because after you get a golden ticket, so this whole thing was crazy. I'd gotten in the wreck, went home, you know, because me and Ashley at the time had just broke up, so I was going through it. You know, we'd been 7 years strong at that point. We were living down in Huntington Beach, and I was back up at my mom's house and my stepdad's up in the desert in Apple Valley. I was waking up at 4 a.m. to go to work and, you know, working until 6 o'clock in the evening and getting home at 7:30, and just pretty miserable at that point in my life, and being without Ashley and just kind of going through it, you know, and young and stupid. And so I went out one night and did what I did and, you know, totaled my truck and was pretty brutal, but made it out alive. And my parents, when I got back, we got that phone call, you know, and I'd spent a couple days just in my room, kind of just like hiding away. I didn't want anybody to know. And so you go and sat there all day waiting, and I was just nervous as can be. And I was like one of the last 10 people to go in that day. So you kind of sit in like this grass field all day just waiting to, you know, for them to call your name. I went in there and I got 3 yeses and a golden ticket. So then they pull me after that and they take me into a waiting room and they say, you have to talk to a psychologist and a lawyer, basically. And they just kind of make sure that you're not crazy, you know, before they put you on national TV. And so one of the questions they ask is they say, have you ever been arrested? You know, and I'm sitting there like, there goes my shot. And I was like, yes. And they're like, when did you get arrested? And I was like, 2 weeks ago. And what did you get arrested for? DUI. And they're like, oh, wow. And okay, they finished asking the questions. And then producer came over to me after that and said, hey, would you be like willing to open up about that kind of stuff? I was, you know, just trying to save that light, that little crack in the door. Yes, sure, absolutely. I'll talk about it. And so I was surprised that they let me keep going on, you know, because I had all this other stuff going on in the background. Yeah, that's kind of how that whole experience was for me, is I was like, this is my chance to finally get away from, you know, all these stupid things that I've done and make something, you know, for myself. And so, yeah, I just every week just prayed that I would make it one more week, one more week, one more week, you know. And then I got down to the end and it was Willie and Grace, and I was like, yeah, I'm not winning. So I was blown away whenever it kind of all, you know, played out the way that it did.
0: Bobby Bones.
1: All right, back with more Chase in just a second. The really funny, crazy story of him getting married in Vegas. But now let's play that song. It's a former number one. Here is Chase Beckham, 23, on The Bobby Bones Show.

0: out and he's singing to her as she's coming out. And
1: what did he sing as she came down?
0: I Can't Help But Fall in Love With You, I think.
1: Yeah.
0: Wise,
1: man.
0: He was good, but he was doing like karate kicks in front of my face and everything. And I was like, yo, what's going on in here, man? This is crazy. It was like in a shopping mall too. It was like a weird little chapel, but it was really cool. It was like memories that, you know, we'll have forever. And we rented a convertible 68 Chevelle. And we're, you know, after we got married, driving down the strip. And it was just like, you know, something that you'll remember for the rest of your life.
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10: My official beat is this Penn State drug story where all these fraternities, well, two of them were basically drug dealers, and they were making the pledges, cut the drugs, and they arrested Pablo Pledge Cabar.
11: So
12: this
11: funny.
12: Is his nickname,
10: yeah,
12: yes.
10: Yeah, he pledged. So the new one is, you know how they found Dave and bust him? A Venmo?
12: Oh, wow.
10: Oh.
12: Oh, man. Did someone, like, put in the Venmo for the drugs?
13: Yeah, what was the emoji?
10: Snowflakes. A Penn State frat bro charged in cocaine trafficking was busted after authorities were tipped off he was accepting Venmo payments for drugs under his own name. Cops were tipped off that Thomas Robinson, T-Rob, was selling large amounts of cocaine from the Delta Upsilon fraternity house. So T-Rob was just taking them through Venmo.
12: Wow.
10: Man, if you're all those other guys and you had done it right and we're not getting caught with cash and bros on Venmo taking it with snowflakes. Mm-hmm. Or
13: ruined it for everyone.
14: Ugh.
12: Yeah, I mean, I wonder what. I mean, because transactions happen on Venmo all the time. But yeah, what was
10: the pizza emoji, duh.
13: It was probably a lot, and the amount was a lot. Like, a lot
12: but
13: of transactions.
12: People watch that? You can put your stuff on private.
10: Mine's on private completely. And I don't say what illegal stuff I do on there. I do pizza.
12: Yeah.
10: You have no idea what illegal stuff I do. And it's so much. Like, 80% of the stuff I do is illegal. But I never do that. So,
12: that's
10: I'm
12: crazy.
10: Kidding, by the way, for those that don't get my humor, because someone will say, oh, I heard him talking about illegal stuff. That's a joke. It's a joke.
12: Mm-hmm. You've actually never done anything illegal. Have you?
10: It's a great question.
12: Because you didn't drink. You've never drank, so you didn't underage drink.
10: Correct.
12: Like many people do.
10: Correct.
12: You've never tried a drug. You don't speed.
13: What about like running a red light?
10: Yeah. I did get a speeding ticket at one point, though.
14: Oh, here, you did break the law.
10: But yeah.
12: I mean, but now these days.
10: I got it wiped away, though, a driver's ed.
13: Oh, good.
12: These days, if you get a ticket, it's going to be for driving too slow.
10: Yeah, I mean, there's no reason to go at me. We're talking about Penn State right now. So.
12: Oh, no, I was defending your character.
10: Yeah, it's a weird way to defend me, you know?
12: Okay.
10: But thank you. There's another college story here. Harvard's got to pay $53 million. In this whole suit about donating corpses and maybe selling them on the black market.
12: What?
10: It says donating corpses in the black market, but I don't know a lot of donation drops in the black market.
11: Right. No, they were donated to the school, and then the person working in the lab was selling them on the black market.
12: Oh,
13: so someone was making money.
12: Okay, and he put it on Venmo.
10: No Venmo on this one, I don't think.
13: But that would be
10: it's just like a hand.
12: Skeleton. Like
10: a head, a skull. Harvard University will pay $53 million to settle this. Brought by families claiming an imprisoned former morgue manager at the Ivy League institution mishandled the bodies of their loved ones because people would donate it to the medical school.
12: Yeah.
10: And then he would sell the parts in the black market.
12: Oh, my gosh.
13: And he's been terrible. To prison?
11: Says in yeah, prison. He got convicted.
12: Mm-hmm. Yeah.
10: So now Harvard's got to pay money because of that.
12: Oh.
13: Well, they got money.
12: Well.
11: Yeah, they got a lot of money.
10: But also maybe if you're doing illegal stuff, I'm going back, do it on Cash App.
13: Zelle.
10: Yeah. Because what do we think the biggest one is? Venmo, right?
13: Yeah, that's the biggest
12: one. That's the easiest.
10: But and so we may be thinking that, though, because we use it the most.
12: Zelle's a little complicated.
10: You got to have a certain bank for Zelle.
12: Yeah, I have Zelle, those. But it's all. Anytime someone asks me to pay them on Zelle, I'm like, okay, and I have to go in and do the whole thing.
13: Do you have, like, can people see your transactions on Zelle and stuff like
12: no.
13: that?
12: Because
10: I don't have Zelle.
12: I don't
10: my
12: do the
10: Venmo's
12: app.
10: Private. You can't see transactions. My Cash App, I don't know. I only use Cash App with two people. So I don't know.
12: Yeah, I don't know. The only transactions I see are Venmo, like because you can follow people, and then if they don't have it private, you can kind of really get a handle on what's going on in their life.
10: I use PayPal some, but I don't use it as every day.
12: I don't. It did me wrong years ago.
10: It did you wrong.
12: Well, a scammer was using PayPal, and I fell for it, and I clicked on the link in my email, and so now I have like I'm a little gun shy with the PayPal.
10: Are you gunshot with your laptop in general? Yeah. I mean, man, you've been gotten by a lot of things on your laptop.
12: Yeah.
10: So just PayPal, those?
12: Just PayPal. I mean, I feel like Venmo and Zelle are my two top ones.
10: Venmo is my number one. Cash App, I do use a little bit. I don't think I have any other ones. I have PayPal, but I don't use it for day-to-day. And even tipping now, if it's a credit card, it's easy. But if it's a cash tip and I don't have cash, I try to always have cash. Now it's so normal to go, hey, what's your Venmo? And they sometimes they'll have it on their, like, belt, like a little card.
13: Yeah.
10: You can just hit that little code. And sometimes they'll just be like, yeah, it's a Ronnie Johnson 22. And so.
12: Back to the Harvard story. What do they do with these bodies on the black market?
10: I would assume a couple things. One, haunted houses.
13: Realistic.
11: Obviously.
13: Very realistic.
11: Yep.
10: I don't know. They could.
12: It's not, if the organs aren't preserved.
10: It's interesting. Let's do a Google on that. Let's guess. If people were buying body parts off the black market, they could be doing...
12: My first thought, I don't want to say.
13: Yeah, my mind goes there too.
10: Having sex with someone?
13: Yeah.
12: Well, you said it.
10: But you'd have to get the right body part for that.
11: Yeah.
13: Right? That's probably the most expensive.
12: It was divvied up.
11: Yeah, they were selling like livers.
10: You don't sell full bodies.
11: Yeah, hands, heads.
12: Oh, okay.
10: I'm not saying they didn't sell full bodies, but I think that'd be hard to ship out. Mm. Think of the bubble wrap. That would just... That you know what was leaving the place then.
12: Okay.
10: People who purchased body parts stolen from Harvard specifically were selling them on the black market, treating them as oddity collectibles and using them to manufacture some sort of oddity. I don't know what that is.
12: Like people that are into odd pieces of jewelry? Like a real finger?
10: Yeah, I guess so.
12: Or something? Weird. Or a collectible, like people have their hunting room.
10: You pervs just thought they were having sex with
13: That's
10: stuff.
13: What
12: yeah,
13: I did.
12: Black
13: market.
12: Sure did.
10: Oddity shop inventory. That's the biggest one. And personal collections.
12: Okay.
10: Like some people want to have a man's face or intact brains to be kept on shelves.
13: Mm. There's nothing
10: let's
13: there
10: find
13: about...
10: those people that have those shelves and let's investigate further. Because I bet they have other stuff too they're up to. Okay, so those are your American education stories of today.
12: Oh, yeah. Penn State and
10: go
12: Harvard.
10: Go Penn State, go Harvard. call us if you want. We're here. 877-77-BOBBY. 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
6: It started storming where we are. I don't know what time thunder woke me up. What do you think? You guys don't wake up?
7: I heard it. I woke up, but I didn't look at a clock. Yeah. I don't like to do that.
6: Your eyes don't open and you don't go right to a clock at any point you wake up?
7: No, there's no visible clock.
6: I chase one down. I don't know what time it is. So, big storm. Even this morning, early, taking the dogs out, which I do, it's raining. And then I was just thinking about lunch. Probably. I said, do you ride your bike into work when it rains?
8: No, you got to Uber then.
6: You Ubered to work?
8: Yeah.
6: It's the first I've heard of you doing that.
8: Yeah, when it's bad weather, you got to Uber. Like, sometimes if I could wake up my wife, but that's just difficult because you got the kids. And so it's just Uber.
6: Why don't you get a car?
8: I've thought about it more and more.
6: How long has it been since you had a car?
8: Almost 2 years.
7: Long time.
8: Yeah. It's been a while.
6: You have a great job.
8: I know. I have a great job, and I have a great car that sits in front of my house. It just doesn't run.
6: Then is it great?
9: It's kind of dead, man.
8: No, it is dead. No, it's literally dead. It's dead. It doesn't even turn over because the battery's, it's been sitting there so long.
7: I also still can't believe it's just sitting out in front of his house.
6: For years. If I were his neighbors... And my neighbor just has an old car sitting on the street for 2 years.
7: Taking up a spot when a lot of people depend on street parking.
8: The neighbor across the street is kind of passive aggressive with it. He does make comments like, oh man, still see the Altima. Looks like the Altima moved. No, I didn't move today.
9: That's
8: he
9: funny.
8: Says things like that, and I see the Altima hadn't moved in a while. Yeah, you're right. It hadn't moved in a while. It's still sitting there.
9: I wonder if you can tow that.
6: You could.
7: He doesn't want to.
9: No. A neighbor.
7: No, because it's in front of his house.
6: Okay. Also, why don't you get a car?
8: I just don't know. I'm just telling you, I had dreams that someone was going to stop and be like, hey, I know how to fix cars. I don't know where I got this dream fantasy from, but it's hard to let go of something that you had for almost 20 years. I drove that thing for almost 20 years. It got up to 208,000 miles on that car.
6: Give it a Viking funeral, show the respect, call it a day.
8: What is a Viking funeral where I push it into a water?
6: And then you take it bow and arrow with fire on it and you shoot it and
9: those
6: it lays
9: are
6: on
9: cool.
6: it.
8: Oh, that would be really cool.
9: Yeah, let's do that. That'd be
6: cool. You have to get a car.
7: I can't do that.
6: You have to get a car.
8: I know. I'll work on it. I just it's just one of those things. It's one of those things that's hard and I haven't really needed it.
6: You ride your bike to work, and then when it rains, you have to figure out how to Uber to work.
9: Yeah, sounds like you need it.
8: And let me tell you how stressful the Ubers are that early in the morning. The fact that they'll say, connecting you with a driver, and the amount of drivers that cancel, so frustrating. And then you're like, oh my gosh, I'm not going to make it. And you think, I'm going to have to take the car, my wife's car. And then it's like, well, then what happens if they, miss the bus? And then all that, you start spiral. So those are kind of stressful mornings. But today... I guess there was a lot of Ubers out because no one canceled and dude picked me up.
6: What about riding your bike in the rain?
8: No.
6: It would never come to that?
8: No. Because that's just, I'd be drenched. My computer would be wet in my backpack. And it would be bad. And I'd come in here like a wet dog. You guys would kick me out of the studio immediately.
6: Probably. Well,
7: you could put a trash bag over your backpack.
6: You just put on a rain jacket. Yeah, and a hat.
8: I didn't even think about a rain jacket.
7: Bring a dry change of clothes.
8: I do have a rain jacket. The one time Amy and I went to D.C. and it was raining.
6: Cool.
9: When did you guys go to D.C.?
6: Cool.
8: And I went to REI and bought a rain jacket.
7: Sure did. I did too. I remember.
8: Yeah, I remember.
7: Well, we had a concert at Jiffy Lube Live and it was going to rain and we didn't know it. And we were like, oh, shoot. So we did. We went to REI and then we went and got snacks.
6: Well, I was just thinking about you because it was raining.
8: Yeah, well, I mean, it was weird. My phone didn't ring or anything. No one said, hey, you need a ride? Nothing.
6: Yeah, you don't let people know, though.
8: I know. Look, here's
6: and if you need a ride, you should say, hey, can someone give me a ride? Instead of just going, I wonder if anyone will predict the weather and leave extra early to just come pick me up without any sort of communication.
8: Here's the deal. When I woke up, it was raining, but then I just look and I'm like, oh, is it going to stop raining? Walk outside, now it's still raining.
6: So you don't look at your phone like a radar. You go outside and look at the sky to see if it's going to stop raining.
9: Yeah. Old school.
8: Because that's more of a predictor, because like a radar can be anywhere.
6: No, it's really not.
8: No, absolutely. It's really not. Because like it could say...
7: No, and now it like shows you raindrops in your area.
6: Well, and it shows
7: like
6: you...
7: fake rain is coming down on your phone.
6: A radar is not something that just tells you percentages. It shows you where like the little cells
8: are. Yeah, it's like, oh, you're the city. And it's like, it shows little things, but it's like... Where in the city do you live? Could that, I mean...
6: Yeah, all things you should look at. And
8: so you just walk out and like, oh, that's on that side of the city. Okay.
6: Point at it.
7: He licks his finger and sticks it in
8: there. I can't believe you guys don't walk out and stick your hand out to see if it's raining.
9: Well, yeah, but that's just that moment.
6: Stick my hand out? I just look out the window.
7: But you're also en route. Like, you've got your house. Like, there could be rain not at your house, but on the way
9: where
7: to work.
9: Where you're going.
6: We're not telling you you're wrong. We're just...
8: Oh, man. I never realized I'm the only one that goes out and looks at the weather.
6: Do you use a sundial for time by any chance?
8: No.
6: Okay, just making sure.
8: No, I don't know what that is.
6: Okay. Okay, well, I'm glad you're here. I just...
8: And I'm dry.
9: How much was your Uber?
8: It was like $13.
9: It's not bad.
8: Give him a $2 tip.
7: Yeah, but now he's got to go $13.
6: Now you got to do $15 home.
8: No, I'll call the wife.
6: She'll come pick you up.
8: If she doesn't have anything going on.
6: Okay, what if she has something going on?
8: Well, then I don't... It'll be $13 home.
7: He hasn't thought that through.
8: I didn't think about that. Uh-huh.
6: Okay, well, let's play Shaboozy, a bar song, Bobby Bone Show. Thank you, everybody, for listening. I do have some calls coming up.

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4: All right, we have Justin in Alabama who is on, who's going to give us a personal tell me something good. Hey, Justin.
5: Morning, studio.
6: Morning.
4: What's up, buddy?
5: Not much. Last week, I called in to let y'all know that my daughter was having liver surgery because she's been having cancer since January and stuff. I just wanted to call and say that she did really good Thursday. They got all the cancer out of her liver, Bobby.
4: Wow.
5: She's doing really good. So she's going to be in the hospital for about a week and a half in the ICU. Then they're going to bring her to a regular room. Then hopefully after that, she gets to come home. But she's doing really good.
4: 3 years old.
5: Mm-hmm. Oh, it's been hard on me, Bobby. Yeah. And I listen to y'all every morning, and y'all always make my day.
4: I was about to say I can imagine, but I can't imagine. Like, I can try to imagine, but I can't imagine how hard that's been for you. But how you also must feel right now, knowing that the surgery was successful and they're able to get, like, clean it all out. Man, Justin, that, I don't even know what to say. I'm just so happy for you.
5: Yeah, like they say, God makes miracles. He's the man upstairs.
4: Well, I hope that she's able to get into a normal room soon and then get the heck out of there and live an awesome child life.
5: Yeah, she's got 6 more weeks of chemo to go. So after that, hopefully by October, she'll be in remission.
4: Call us and let us know like how everything's going. Will you update us, please?
5: I will. And Miss Amy, I really like you on the show and stuff. You're an amazing mom. Oh, you always give that mom advice and stuff.
7: Thank you.
4: All right, Justin. That. Tell everybody. Oh, go ahead.
5: Bobby, yes, I do got one question for Lunchbox.
4: All right. He's right here.
8: I'm here.
5: Are you pulling for them Dallas Cowboys this year?
8: No, they suck. Why would I cheer for the Cowboys?
9: He never does.
8: What are you talking about?
7: Eddie's the Cowboys
9: I'm
7: fan.
9: I'm a Cowboys fan, yeah.
5: But I just wanted to give y'all the update. And War Eagle, and hopefully to see y'all in Arkansas this year, Bobby.
4: All right. Hey, I hope so, too. And you know what? If I'm there and you're there, I'd love to meet you.
5: All right. Y'all have a good day.
4: All right, Justin. Video. See you, buddy.
7: Bye.
4: All right, that's what it's all about right there.
1: That was Tell Me Something Good.

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1: Lunchbox's neighbor was very noisy, so he recorded them and brought it to us and said, hey, what do you think? Should I call the cops? You can hear that. Also, what's your first thought when you wake up? We go through ours, and over in the inbox, we had a listener. She's a mom, and she fed some meat to a kid who was a vegan, and so there was some drama there, but we talk about that and so much more. 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
3: This story comes to us from Oakland County, Michigan. Police got a call about a car just blocking traffic on I-75. They show up. They find a 44-year-old man passed out asleep at the wheel. And they do a search of the vehicle. He's a convicted felon. He had two knives under the seat.
4: Okay, my first thought is they weren't guns. Give him a break, Judge.
5: Little knives.
4: That's my first thought because it's so... Yeah. How big were the knives?
3: 12 inches and 9 inches.
6: Oh, that's
4: yeah.
6: Really
4: back
6: big.
4: In prison, yeah.
6: That's like
4: hard. Yeah. Nice. Sorry, Judge. I was wrong about that.
6: Machete.
4: Okay. All right.
3: I'm Lunchbox. That's your Bonehead Story of the Day.
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0: Hello, Bobby Bones. My neighbor got really upset with me over something I thought was completely innocent. I was grilling burgers over the weekend. When her kids came over to hang out with my kids, said they were hungry. I said, have you eaten? And would your mom be okay with you having a burger? They said they'd love a burger. I cooked up a couple. We ate. A few hours later, their mom came over, was not happy. I had no idea she was raising vegan kids. Apparently, they weren't supposed to be eating meat. I apologize because I genuinely didn't know. And I won't feed them that again. But now things are awkward. I did not know. I asked them. What was I supposed to do? Now she's angry at me. What would you do? Sign neighborhood mom.
1: Well, the mom shouldn't be angry at you. If you asked the kids and oh, our mom's raising us vegan, if you have a strict dietary request and you were dropping your kids off anywhere, I feel like that's on you to say it up front.
0: Interesting.
1: Hey, by the way, we're vegan. Or by the way, my kids can't have nuts. Or by the way, we're carnivores. Like, you just need to let them know.
0: Meat only.
1: So that the family can respond appropriately. Otherwise, you can't be really upset. I mean, you can be frustrated that it happened, but then quickly you need to move on and not hold it against the parent.
0: That is great perspective.
1: Yeah.
0: Because she, one, didn't know, and two, she did ask the kid.
1: Yes.
0: Should you have called the mom, though, and asked?
1: No.
2: I didn't even think about that.
1: No.
3: Yeah, who thinks about that?
1: I feel like you asked the kid. Like, the kids might have secretly been like, oh, this is our chance to eat meat. Don't say anything.
2: We don't want
1: to
2: be vegan.
0: Let's make a break for it.
1: Right.
0: You go to the meat.
1: But, I mean, I have to, like, my son has a shrimp allergy, and he's lactose intolerant. So when he goes to friends' houses, yes, he may speak up for himself, but I still let the parents know, like, FYI, this is a thing. And of course, now that he's gotten a little older, he can handle it. But depending on how old the kids are, you need to be the advocate for however you want your kids to be eating during that time.
0: So does the vegan mom have a right to be mad at the hamburger mom?
1: No.
0: Okay. The hamburger mom apologized to the vegan mom. Should that be enough?
1: Yes.
0: Who messed up here?
1: The vegan mom for not stating up front that, oh, by the way, my kids don't eat meat. We don't allow that in our house. So if the kids get hungry.
0: What about the kids, though? Aren't they a little bit at fault?
1: No, it depends on how old they are. I don't think this is on the kids. Because also, if the kids are really young and the veganism is being forced upon them by their parents.
0: What if they're 7?
1: Okay. And if their parents are choosing for them to have a vegan lifestyle, that's not, unless they woke up one day and they're like, I don't want to eat animals, and the parents are trying to honor that. This is likely a diet that is being
2: pushed by the parents.
1: Yes.
0: But a 7-year-old would know, right? And 7-year-old should say, no, we can't have burgers.
2: Yes.
1: Yeah, but I'm telling you, the 7-year-old probably wanted the burger.
2: Okay, it smells great.
0: Okay. There you go. Amy, I think you said it great. You should not feel guilt for what happened. It was that vegan mom, it was her job to tell you, since her kids were coming to your house, right?
2: Yes.
1: Yes.
0: Okay. Didn't need my help here. I didn't know what to even tell her. All right, great job. Close it up.

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11: 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The early mornings, the mom guilt, the did I sign that permission slip panic? 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
2: About your road rage incidents. You are using old school mentality. The proper way to do that is what they call a zipper. Everybody's supposed to go up to the front and then take turns one after the other. The reason being that if everybody just gets in line, it gets way backed up. It takes longer. People who were responding to your Instagram are actually doing it wrong.
1: I really appreciate the call, but you could not be more incorrect.
3: Yeah, that's so wrong.
1: That's so wrong. Whenever you're getting off an exit, there's a line, and you don't speed up to the front of the line in a lane that keeps going forward and doesn't get off.
3: What's she call that? The zipper?
1: Well, you do zipper.
4: There is a zipper
1: you do
4: method.
1: Zipper coming on an on ramp on with traffic. You don't zipper to get off.
3: Correct.
1: If you're like speeding to the front of the line, that's not called the zipper. That's called the douchebag.
3: Yeah, you're the cutter.
1: Yes. So no, the zipper. I'm a big subscriber. I read its newsletter every week. I love the zipper. Getting on when I go home, I get in the zipper because we leave at like 12:31. And it's lunchtime on the highway. I'm zipping in. I come off, somebody lets me go. Zip, zip, zip, zip. When you're getting off and people have been in line and somebody speeds up to the front to cut in, that's not the zipper. That's the jerk.
3: Yeah, and there is no way that cars letting each other go in and out is going to be faster than one line just going straight down the road.
1: And not out anyway, because that other lane that people go, that's a forward lane.
3: Yeah.
1: That's a go fast lane. Anyway, and thanks for calling. Just couldn't disagree more. The zipper is amazing, and it should be used. Not in this situation. But thank you for calling. I have to balance it out.
4: Thank you for calling.
3: We appreciate your call.
1: We're done. Thank you very much for listening to the show. We talked noise complaints, and Lunchbox had one about his neighbors. We had Chase Beckham on. We had a good one. So just go over and check out the Bobby Bones Show podcast. We do this. We do a whole second show on the podcast feed as well. I hope you check it out, and we will see you tomorrow. Search for The Bobby Bones Show. Hit subscribe. All right, we'll see you then. Bye, everybody.
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That was our Salute to Straight on KJ97. So y'all know that famous house with the blue roof as you're passing 410? Yeah, well, it went viral and it's up for sale and people are going crazy about it. I'm going to tell you how much it's listed for in just two more songs.

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So y'all know that famous house off of 410 with the blue roof? You can't miss it. I feel like if you live in San Antonio or you're from San Antonio, you have to know which one I'm talking about. Well, it's gone viral on TikTok and they finally listed it for sale. And it's going for a little over $500,000. And people are kind of upset with it because honestly, the kitchen is kind of crazy. Like whoever created the kitchen outline seriously needs a break.

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So don't

0: What's up? 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
1: Tomorrow morning, 7:20, David Nail is stopping by the studio. Massive hits like Whatever She's Got and Let It Rain. And then we're going to follow that with the Friday morning dance party. We got a great show. We'll see you tomorrow on The Bobby Bone Show.
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1: George Strait.

That was our Salute to Straight on KJ97. So the people of San Antonio have spoken, y'all, and they took a vote to see which intersection of San Antonio is the worst. I'm going to tell you which one it is in three more songs on KJ97.

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KJ 97. So where do you think the worst intersection is here in San Antonio? Well, y'all have spoken, and everyone is saying Wurzbach Parkway from 281, like turning left onto Northwest Military. Yeah, apparently everyone hates that intersection. And I agree. It's KJ 97.

just does what a puffy taco was, we shut it down. KJ 97, San Antonio's number one for

It's KJ97, y'all. The San Antonio Rodeo just announced their lineup, well, part of their lineup for this upcoming rodeo season, and it turns out that these guys right here, Flatland, is going to be at the rodeo this year. I'm excited. It's KJ. Rodeo.

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I'm going to tell you how you can win in two more songs on KJ90.

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1: Tomorrow morning, 7:20, David Nail is stopping by the studio. Massive hits like Whatever She's Got and Let It Rain. And then we're going to follow that with the Friday morning dance party. We got a great show. We'll see you tomorrow on the Bobby Bones Show.
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So if anyone is working right now and they're listening, could y'all hook me up?

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on KJ97. He is also going to be at the San Antonio Stock Show and Rodeo this year. They just dropped some of the lineup this morning, so I'm excited to see him. He has got to be one of the nicest people I know. Hey, it's not-

0: Alyssa Grace with your commercial-free lunch on KJ97. Can I just say, if someone stole my horse, I would be acting feral. Okay, so shout out to Cody Johnson for just releasing a song about that. It's KJ97.
1: He's a ranch hand in a pinch, man. 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'Cause she's a gold digger with a quick trigger. 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

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So Luke Combs is actually headed to Arlington, just up the road from us. And KJ 97 wants to hook you up with some tickets. It's happening right now on our Instagram. All you have to do is make sure you're following us and tag your besties in the comments. 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

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Well, I guess TikTok recently came out with a new feature on their app. You can now call on TikTok. 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

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We got the new stuff from Parker McCollum and Morgan Wallen all on the way. If there's anything I can do for you, I am just a text away. Hit me up on Instagram at

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Y'all tell me if I'm wrong, but I feel like Chipotle never gives out good deals, like ever. 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It doesn't matter. 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
1: Tomorrow morning, 7:20, David Nail is stopping by the studio. Massive hits like Whatever She's Got and Let It Rain. And then we're going to follow that with the Friday morning dance party. 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We'll see you tomorrow on the Bobby Bones Show. For
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Y'all, I am ready for rodeo season. The San Antonio Stock Show revealed part of their lineup this morning. 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

J97. Listen, I am, I guess, a TikToker influencer, whatever you want to call it. But I lip sync, okay? I do not do any dances. But Miss Lainey Wilson has influenced me to try out a dance that she made for this song. 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I am a lip syncer, not a dancer.

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0: 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Wondering what's going to be happening on tomorrow's show on KJ97? Well, here's what you'll hear.
1: 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Massive hits like Whatever She's Got and Let It Rain. Then we're going to follow that with the Friday morning dance party. We got a great show. We'll see you tomorrow on the Bobby Bone Show.
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never went down to Georgia. 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
1: It was meant to be straight.

It's KJ97. Well, the San Antonio Rodeo just gave us four reasons to start playing in February. I'm Jason for the radio. Flatland Cavalry, Turnpike Troubadours, Blackhawk, and two shows from Keith Urban are confirmed for 2027. Tickets are already on sale. And apparently the rodeo came ready to

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KJ97. Well, imagine discovering your own brother stole $12 million from you. I'm Jason from the radio. A new documentary called Funny Money tells how Dane Cook's half-brother and business manager cleaned him out. Yeah, that Thanksgiving city chart is probably very easy now.

It's KJ97. Well, Keith Urban is pulling double duty at the 2027 San Antonio Rodeo. I'm Jason from the radio. He'll play two shows February 20th with Flatland Cavalry, Turnpike Troubadours, and Blackhawk also joining the first lineup. More artists are coming, but this is already a pretty strong opening hand. More details at SARodeo.com.

coffee, talk too fast, and still forget what we walked into the studio for. That's not a glitch. That's human. KJ 97, San Antonio's number one for new country. Guaranteed human.

drivers are getting one more test this fall. I'm Jason from the radio. Bexar County's new $26 emissions inspection begins November 1, and cars that fail must be repaired before registration. Yeah, your dashboard has until Halloween to get its

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1: 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Massive hits like Whatever She's Got and Let It Rain. And then we're going to follow that with the Friday morning dance party. We got a great show. We'll see you tomorrow on the Bobby Bones Show.
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JJ97. Well, San Antonio's February calendar is beginning to look very country. I'm Jason for the radio. The 2027 rodeo has announced Flatland Cavalry on the 11th, Turnpike on the 13th, Blackhawk on the 14th, and Keith Urban twice on the 20th. Go ahead and start breaking in the boots. 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

KJ97. Well, the San Antonio Rodeo has released its first names for 2027, and nobody eased into this thing. I'm Jason for the radio. Turnpike Troubadours, Flatland Cavalry, Blackhawk, and two Keith Urban performances are already confirmed. More names are coming because apparently this was just a warm-up. 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

person that knows exactly where the good tacos are and exactly how bad 35 is today. That's not coming from a server rack. KJ

It's KJ97. Well, Megan Maroney thinks she would be great at the Raising Cane's drive-thru because she could rhyme every order. I'm Jason from the radio. She surprised customers at a Michigan location and called herself a personality hire. That's also what I write under special skills.

97. Well, Justin Moore finally asked the doctor why his neck looks like a linebacker's. I'm Jason for the radio. After hearing the worst, he learned the swelling is benign and just mostly fat. Yeah, that is a rare medical diagnosis you can celebrate and roast simultaneously.

It's KJ97. Well, if you need something to look forward to next February, the rodeo just handled it. I'm Jason for the radio. Flatland Cavalry opens the concert schedule on February 11th, followed by Turnpike, Blackhawk, and a Keith Urban doubleheader. Tickets are already moving, so future you may need current you to make a decision. That's

KJ97. Well, La Conterra's Dog Park is ready for Zoomies again. I'm Jason from the radio. Gun Family Coyote Dog Park at The Rock reopens tomorrow after more than a month of tornado repairs. The dogs have already forgotten the damage and only remember where everybody smells interesting.

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Well, Carly Pierce has a simple relationship test. Be nice to the dog. I'm Jason from the radio. One former boyfriend failed, so she dumped him and wrote, "He don't like my dogs." Yeah, Johnny may be a shih tzu, but he has excellent management instincts.

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It's KJ97. Well, San Antonio's 2027 rodeo lineup already has one artist playing twice. I'm Jason for the radio. Keith Urban gets two February 20th shows, joining Flatland Cavalry, Turnpike Troubadours, and Blackhawk on their first big announcement. Yeah, that's a lot of country music before they've even finished naming everybody.

It's KJ97. Well, a new poll asked whether Tupac could still be alive. I'm Jason from the radio. 4% said yes, while 24% said they couldn't rule it out. And apparently deceased since 1996 still leaves some people wanting a second opinion.

It's KJ97. Well, the San Antonio Rodeo is giving you 6 months to find your boots. I'm Jason for the radio. The first 2027 lineup includes Flatland Calvary, Turnpike Troubadours, Blackhawk, and Keith Urban twice. Of course, the rodeo runs February 11th through the 28th, and tickets are already on sale at sarodeo.com.

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Well, Nelson Wolf Stadium may be getting a new chapter. I'm Jason from the radio. The city is gathering public input tonight on redevelopment plans. It's finally an official setting for every San Antonian who has ever said,

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Well, there's finally an NFL list where nobody wants the number one spot. I'm Jason for the radio. CBS Sports ranked the most overpaid players by position and selected Deshaun Watson at quarterback. Yeah, his contract remains undefeated.

KJ97. So Turnpike, Flatland, Blackhawk, and Keith Urban walk into a rodeo. I'm Jason for the radio. Yeah, that's not a setup. That is the first San Antonio Stock Show and Rodeo lineup for 2027. Keith plays twice. More artists are coming, and your February plans just got significantly louder. More deets at sarodeo.com.

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1: He was made by

It's KJ97. You know, a majority of us have looked at the alarm clock and developed immediate symptoms. I'm Jason for the radio. 54% admit they have pretended to be sick. Like the other 46% are either honest or better liars.

7. Well, the San Antonio Rodeo has started refueling its 2027 concert lineup, and it started big. I'm Jason for the radio. Flatland Cavalry plays February 11th. Turnpike plays the 13th. Blackhawk the 14th. And Keith Urban twice on the 20th. Yeah, February is officially accepting reservations. 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

It's KJ97. Well, the San Antonio Rodeo came out of the chute with Turnpike, Flatland, and Keith Urban. I'm Jason from the radio. Blackhawk is in there, too. Keith plays twice, and more artists are still coming. Apparently, Subtle was never part of the 2027 plan.

0: The morning comes early. Hey, it's Morgan from the Bobby Bone Show. Here's what we have lined up for tomorrow on KJ97.
1: Tomorrow morning, 7:20, David Nail is stopping by the studio. Massive hits like Whatever She's Got and Let It Rain. Then we're going to follow that with the Friday morning dance party. We got a great show. We'll see you tomorrow on the Bobby Bone Show.
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3: 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Or the corrosive chamber that simulates 15 years of life in 5 months. Or the Rogue, heat-baked for over 300 combined hours. What you will see is a vehicle that can take punch after punch and keep rolling. Nissan. 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